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Thank you.

we started out this edition with some 1980s or the decade of the 80s gospel. The first selection you heard was from Reverend Timothy Wright and Ensemble, and they told us to take it to the Lord in prayer. 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I'm Melvin Jordan, your host for God's Show, the fastest 60 minutes on gospel radio today. 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And we also have some features for you to enjoy while we are here together, such as the retro selection of the day, the words of inspiration, and the selected pick of the day. But before I go any further, I have to reference two radio networks that are carrying Gospel Vibrations on their radio airwaves. The first one is right here in the state of Florida, USA, close to me here in Tampa, Florida, USA. It's in Jacksonville, Florida. The station is called Anointed.fm. And the second station is way up in the state of Massachusetts, USA, in the city of Harbor Hill. The station is IMass Radio. So thank you both for carrying Gospel Vibrations on your radio network. We're going to switch the atmosphere where you're going to hear some singles that sound personal. The first selection, or the next selection we'll hear, will come from Seville Williams with Always Be Thankful. And then you will hear Donald Lawrence with an assist from Layla Hathaway singing about the ultimate relationship. And I'll be back in about 10 minutes to give you the words of inspiration. This is Gospel Vibrations.

Now it's time for the words of inspiration. And today's words come from the Word of God, coming from Luke chapter 4. In Luke chapter 4, it spoke about Jesus returning to his hometown. His hometown had heard of things that he had done, but they knew who he was, and they wasn't sure it was the same Jesus.

0: that they were accustomed to seeing. But they really wanted him to prove his power to them. But Jesus told them that no prophet is accepted in his own country. And he gave examples of Elijah and Elisha. So when they heard this coming from Jesus, they tried to drive him out of town and push him over the cliffs. My message today is, you may have been rejected, but you're always accepted by Christ. So never let anyone discourage you, make you feel bad, or just take you through the ringer. If people reject you, just remember that you're always accepted by Christ. You are never alone, and that God, Jesus, and the Holy Spirit will walk with you as you go along this portal of earth. You may have been rejected, but you're always accepted by Christ. This is the Fastest 60 Minutes on Gospel Radio today. This is Gospel Vibrations. And now it's time for our selected pick of the day. Coming from Bam Rock City, featuring Bishop Gordon Humphrey Jr. And they tell us that God answers prayers. And after that selection, we will go into our retro selection of the day, a few more selections, and I will be back to take us to our Exodus. This is the GV. This is God's show. This is Gospel Vibrations.
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It's time for the last word before we head into our final selection here on Gospel Vibrations. 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Or you can stop by our Gospel Vibrations page over on Facebook. 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That's hearthis.at. 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Be good, be safe, remember to respect yourself and respect others. Continue to uplift, inspire, and encourage, but most of all, hashtag be amazing in any and all things that you do. And taking us to our Exodus for our final selection here on Gospel Vibrations, taking it back to the old church with the church medley from Myron Williams. And this has been another edition of The Fastest 60 Minutes on Gospel Radio today. This is God's show. This is Gospel Vibrations.

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1: Rise up! Search and rescue operations will continue for those still missing at the site of a 9-story building that collapsed in Angeles City. Authorities have not lost hope that more survivors could still be rescued from beneath the rubble. 16 people remained missing. The bodies of 4 people, including a Malaysian man and 2 trapped construction workers, have so far been pulled from the debris of the condominium project that collapsed onto a nearby hotel on Sunday. The 4th confirmed fatality has not yet been identified. Unlike during the COVID pandemic, there is no calamity at present that can justify electronic voting in the Senate, even as it maintained that it would be up to the chamber to decide on its procedures, over which the senators engaged in a heated debate that triggered a walkout late Tuesday. The big question now is whether the failure of fugitive Senator Ronald De La Rosa to attend sessions constitutes a justifiable reason to allow him to vote online. Joint teams from the Police Criminal Investigation and Detection Group and NBI conducted simultaneous raids on suspected hideouts of Bato De La Rosa in Metro Manila and Central Luzon, including a house in Angeles City, a house in Barangay Moonwalk in Parañaque, and another residence in Bulacan were among the raided locations. Up to 10,132 overseas Filipino workers, dependents, and stranded OFWs affected by tensions in the Middle East have been repatriated to the Philippines. The DMW also reported that 34,429 Filipinos have received financial assistance to help them recover and reintegrate with their families.

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1: Rewind. It's Shawn Michaels, and strap yourself in for another two-hour time travel trip as we relive some of the biggest Christian hits of the past. And it's brought to you by the largest Christian music site online, newreleasetoday.com. This week, Stephen Curtis Chapman talks about his favorite album covers. Phillips Craig and Dean tells us why they do what they do. And we'll get inside the music with Michael W. Smith. Plus, I've got your classic request by phone or text, as always, at 2623-REWIND. Kicking off the show this week, it's a super duo consisting of Andy Denton, who fronted bands like Russia and Legend 7, and guitarist Randy Thomas, formerly of the Sweet Comfort Band and Allies. Together, they released one album under the name Identical Strangers. And from 1997, here's their biggest hit, Juliana Wilson. It's on Christian Music Rewind. Juliana!

0: 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So tell me what you want.
1: Yeah, I'd like to hear My God's an Awesome God. Thanks, Daniel from Huntington, Texas.

0: Christian Music Rewind, where the classics live on. I'm Shawn Michaels, and with 16 studio albums to his credit, Stephen Curtis Chapman has made a lot of choices in album covers over the years, and some, as you can imagine, might not exactly have stood the test of time. Here's Stephen talking about one, shall we say, legendary album cover.
1: Sega the Call was when the mullet was really in its full glory.
2: Yes. I mean,
1: that's one that Bart Miller has given me a lot of flack about, too. That and the Aztec poncho kind of Native American jacket thing I was wearing, that, and they had, I was out in the desert, you know, and it was somewhere between low, like High Plains Drifter, and it was kind of all I needed was like a really, you know, one of those real chewed up cigars kind of sticking out my mouth, and maybe a cowboy hat, and I could have fully gone with the Clint Eastwood thing, although I don't know that Clint ever sported a mullet, so I'm not sure that was like a Billy Ray Eastwood kind of thing or something. The whole vibe was just, I'm not really sure what it was, but back then it was the right thing for that 15 minutes of time. It was really cool, you know.

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Hey, I'm Shawn Michaels, and in November of 2002, big things were happening for Oklahoma native Christy Starling. Well, just after getting married to her husband, Adam, she decided to enter a national singing competition on NBC's Today Show, and she ended up taking second place. Well, the sudden exposure brought her to the attention of mega producer David Foster, and a debut album was quickly recorded. Christy later went on to score a number one Christmas hit with pianist Jim Brickman. But even though her career has sort of vanished in recent years, Christy Starling still has a classic that lives on from 2003. It's Water on Christian Music Rewind.

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And Connor from Ark City, Kansas has a request. It's DC Talk's version of the late Larry Norman classic, I Wish We'd All Been Ready, by request here on Christian Music Rewind.

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We're heading back in time to see what was hitting the charts on the Retro Top 3 Countdown. And these songs were hitting the charts in Christian music. Starting out at number 3, it's brother and sister duo BB and CeCe Winans and a cover of the Staple Singers classic, I'll Take You There, on Christian Music Rewind's Retro Top 3 Countdown.

0: Christian Music Rewind, looking back at this week in 1991 with Amy Grant. That's Hope Set High. Number two on the Retro Top 3 Countdown. And sitting at number one is a two-time hit for Brian Duncan. Now, originally, he recorded this in the 70s when he was the frontman for the Sweet Comfort Band. It's I Love You With My Life, and it was given new life again in 1991 as a solo hit for Brian.
1: It's probably the best song that I ever wrote lyrically, because it's God's point of view talking to us, and it doesn't come off like, you know, do this, do that kind of thing. It's an encouragement as if God were speaking directly to you. It's a great way to present Christ in a loving way, and the way music comes off anyway. It's important to know that God still loves you and that He has a plan for your life, and that song still characterizes those feelings better than anything that I felt.
0: Number one this week in 1991, here's Brian Duncan and I Love You With My Life on the Christian Music Rewind Retro Top 3 Countdown. I would

0: 262-3-REWIND. That's the number you want to call or text if you've got a classic request. All right, so go ahead. Let me have one.
1: Yeah, I was wondering about a song I've heard a long time ago called I Still Believe, and I believe the artist's first name was Michael. So if you could put that on, that'd be well appreciated.
0: Well, you must be thinking of Michael Biehn. He was the lead singer of The Call, a band out of Santa Cruz, California. Sadly, Michael passed away back in 2010. But here's a classic that lives on from The Call. It's I Still Believe, by request on Christian Music Rewind.

0: Christian Music Rewind, where the classics live on. I'm Shawn Michaels, and Phillips, Craig, and Dean have beat the odds of longevity in Christian music. Even today, they're just as popular as they were nearly 20 years ago when they started. But fame is not something they take for granted, as Shawn Craig tells us.
1: I think as Phillips, Craig, and Dean, as far as the impact that that's had on our personal lives, it's just that, just the gratitude that we feel from people who know our music, who have been touched by our music. That's always really a humbling thing, whether we're in a store, an airport, or after a concert, that people come up and say, you know, your music has really impacted my life personally, or given me hope, or I was suicidal and this one song helped me get out of the dungeon, so to speak. And so I think in that respect, just the national platform that God has allowed us to have is a great thing, but also a humbling thing.

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Hey, there's more classics coming up this week, and next we're going to get inside the music with Michael W. Smith.

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1: Michael W. Smith released his biggest mainstream album, Change Your World, back in 1992. It featured a rare collaboration with mega-songwriter Diane Warren on the song I Will Be Here For You. Well, here's Michael W. Smith getting us inside the music on that classic.
2: Well, I think the song just came about of us just talking on the phone and wanting to try to get together and write a song. Mm-hmm. And we just got together out here in a studio and thought, let's give this thing a shot. I know she doesn't co-write much, and there's only a few people that I really enjoy co-writing with. And, you know, when you get a system down, you know, you feel comfortable about the way you write. But we thought, hey, let's give it a shot. And we wrote this thing in you know, 15, 20, 30 minutes. I mean, whoa, it really happened fast. So I sat down and started playing this melody, and I started singing I Will Be Here For You. I mean, a lot, you know, half of the titles on my record are probably my ideas. You know, so I just sing them, and all of a sudden everybody gets crazy about that idea. Oh, that's a great idea. So she started flipping out. I like that, I like that, I like that, you know, and she really took the idea and ran with it. And I think it's very romantic. I think it could be a love song. I think it's also a song of just reaching out and being a friend. And, you know, I think it was a great combination. I wish they all were written that easy.
1: It rose to number 2 on the Christian charts in 1992. It's Michael W. Smith with I Will Be Here For You on Christian Music Rewind.

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Well, hey, that's it for this week. I'm Shawn Michaels, and I hope to see you here next time with more interviews, requests, and, of course, classics. 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The number, 262-3-REWIND. 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
1: Search and rescue operations will continue for those still missing at the site of a 9-story building that collapsed in Angela City. Authorities have not lost hope that more survivors could still be rescued from beneath the rubble. 16 people remained missing. The bodies of 4 people, including a Malaysian man and 2 trapped construction workers, have so far been pulled from the debris of the condominium project that collapsed onto a nearby hotel on Sunday. The 4th confirmed fatality has not yet been identified. Unlike during the COVID pandemic, there is no calamity at present that can justify electronic voting in the Senate, even as it maintained that it would be up to the chamber to decide on its procedures, over which the senators engaged in a heated debate that triggered a walkout late Tuesday. The big question now is whether the failure of fugitive Senator Ronald De La Rosa to attend sessions constitutes a justifiable reason to allow him to vote online. Joint teams from the Police Criminal Investigation and Detection Group and NBI conducted simultaneous raids on suspected hideouts of Bato De La Rosa in Metro Manila and Central Luzon, including a house in Angeles City, a house in Barangay Moonwalk in Parañaque, and another residence in Bulacan were among the raided locations. Up to 10,132 overseas Filipino workers, dependents, and stranded OFWs affected by tensions in the Middle East have been repatriated to the Philippines. The DMW also reported that 34,429 Filipinos have received financial assistance to help them recover and reintegrate with their families.
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4: Good morning. The Sunday Hour, being listened to and broadcast from countries around the world. Wherever you're listening, you're very welcome. We have words today taken from Daniel, Luke, Ephesians, and Colossians. Remember, life isn't about waiting for the storm to pass. It's about learning to dance in the wind. Whatever life throws at us, we can overcome. With Mike and the team, my name is Keith, and this is The Sunday Hour.

From Daniel 12, verse 3, those who are wise will shine like the brightness of the heavens, and those who lead many to righteousness like the stars forever and ever. This verse reminds us that living wisely and helping others find goodness leaves a lasting legacy. It's not about being famous or powerful. Simple acts of kindness, truth, and encouragement can make your life shine brightly, like a star that never fades.

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1: That was New Life Springs in Abundance from Susan Scotter. 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
2: Good morning. My words today are from Luke 15, verse 8 to 10. The parable of the lost coin. Or suppose a woman has 10 silver coins and loses one. Doesn't she light a lamp, sweep the house, and search carefully until she finds it? And when she finds it, she calls her friends and neighbors together and says, "Rejoice with me, I have found my lost coin." In the same way, I tell you, there is rejoicing in the presence of the angels of God over one sinner who repents. Jesus tells this parable to Pharisees and scribes who complained that he welcomed and ate with sinners. The 10 silver coins or drachmas were likely part of a betrothal headdress, representing a significant portion of a woman's savings and emotional value. Concerned, she lights a lamp and sweeps carefully to find the lost coin, highlighting God's active pursuit of the lost. Upon finding it, she celebrates, mirroring the joy in heaven over one sinner who repents. The parable emphasizes that God values what others overlook and rejoices when individuals are restored to him. This verse highlights God's diligent search for lost sinners and his personal love, showing that every individual holds great value, regardless of their condition. Keith, please play this song, Raise a Hallelujah. Thank you.

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2: Blessed day. I want to share my devotion that I found in the book of Ephesians 4, verse 17, and it says, "Now this I say and testify in the Lord, that you must no longer walk as the Gentiles do, in the futility of their mind. No longer walks as the world walks." This scripture is a strong reminder that the Christian life is meant to look different. Paul is not simply talking about outward actions. He is speaking about a complete change that begins in the heart and mind. Earlier in Ephesians, Paul spends much of the letter explaining the grace of God, how believers have been saved by grace through faith, brought near through Christ, and made into a new people. Now, beginning in this chapter, he turns to how believers are called to live because of that grace. He says, "You must no longer walk as the Gentiles do." Here, walk means one's daily way of life. Paul is telling believers that they can no longer continue living according to their old sinful patterns. The Gentiles represent those who live apart from God, and Paul describes their condition in serious terms. He says they walk in the futility of their minds, meaning their thinking has become empty and without true spiritual understanding. Then he continues by saying, "They are darkened in their understanding, alienated from the life of God, because of the ignorance that is in them, due to their hardness of heart." This shows us that sin affects not only behavior, but also the mind and heart. A hardened heart leads to spiritual blindness. And when people continue rejecting God, they become insensitive to sin and give themselves over to sinful desires without restraint. Apart from God's grace, the human mind becomes corrupted and unable to rightly know God. Even when people appear wise in worldly matters, they remain spiritually blind, unless God renews them. But Paul does not stop with the darkness of the old life. He points believers to the new life found in Christ. It says, "But that is not the way you learned Christ." This is the turning point. To know Christ truly is to be changed by him. Paul says believers have put off the old self, which is corrupted by deceitful desires, and are now being renewed in the spirit of your minds. Then he says we are to put on the new self, created after the likeness of God, in true righteousness and holiness. This renewal is not something we accomplish on our own. It is the work of God in us through his Spirit. Yet believers are also called to actively pursue holiness, putting away the old patterns of sin and walking in obedience. This passage reminds us that Christianity is not simply about outward religion. It is about transformation. The old life is marked by darkness, hardness, and corruption. The new life is marked by truth, renewal, righteousness, and holiness. And this change begins with the mind being renewed by God's truth. So we must ask ourselves, what is shaping the way we think and live? Are we being formed by the world or by Christ? The more we abide in his word, the more our lives begin to reflect him. In Christ, we are not called to remain who we once were. So walk in the new life he has given you, dear brothers and sisters. Put off the old, be renewed in your mind, and put on the new self that reflects the beauty of Christ. Same as in the book of 2 Corinthians 5, verse 17, it says, "The old has gone, the new has come." It signifies that anyone in Christ is a new creation, leaving their past sinful life behind to start a new life. Gracious, merciful, all-powerful God, thank you for saving us and giving us new life in Christ. Forgive us for the times we fall back into old sinful ways and worldly thinking. Renew our minds and soften our hearts through your word.

come with questions and a heart that's still waiting. I don't understand the silence.

I had an email request in. It says, Keith, we found these Sunday Hour on OPM Rise Up Radio. I am Polish and my Filipina wife is Mandy. We love your show. Amen. Could you play I'm Still Waiting on You, Lord? We live in Batangas City. That was from Antoni.

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It's also available at the Listen Again platform, hearthis.at/keith-tee, where you can download the programme and share. Out of all my shame, I see the old is passed away. Chris Tomlin now with Resurrection Power.

0: with Pastor Mike and the team. 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
2: Welcome to another edition of the Sunday Hour. Hope that you're enjoying today's program. I want to say a thank you to our producer, Keith T., and to all of those who work to make this edition of the Sunday Hour special and to make sure that the broadcast reaches out to our audience. I want to thank our audience for taking the time to listen and to be an encouragement to us with your comments and suggestions. Also, I want to just take a moment to praise God for the opportunity to share His Word in an international market. It's amazing. I am in my little corner of Virginia, and yet I'm able to speak to brothers and sisters all across the globe. It's absolutely fantastic, and I am thankful for the opportunity, and I give God the glory. We are in Colossians. We're in chapter 4, beginning in verse 2. It says, "Devote yourselves to prayer. Be watchful and thankful. And pray for us too, that God may open a door for our message, so that we may proclaim the mystery of Christ, for which I am in chains. Pray that I may proclaim it clearly as I should." I'm going to pause here and just comment on this issue of prayer. First of all, Paul says, devote yourselves to prayer. Prayer should not be an extension of our faith walk. Prayer should be something that is at the core of our faith walk. Prayer is, in fact, vital because prayer incorporates more than just giving thanksgiving and praise to God and then giving God a list of things that we would like Him to be attentive to. In fact, prayer is a much deeper relationship than just speaking. It's speaking, it's listening, it is interacting, it is an active, involved process. We know that we have instruction from Jesus to pray. He gives us a model for prayer. It is not the only prayer. It is not the only model. It is not the only way in which we are to pray. In fact, when Jesus is in the garden struggling with being obedient to His Father in light of His own human desire to not be involved in the pain and agony of crucifixion and death, we know that He goes to His Father and makes an appeal. It's not following the format of the Lord's Prayer. It is an actual conversation and communication with His Father. Prayer is for us a tapping in to the Holy Spirit and both speaking to and listening to that Spirit so that we are hearing God as we speak to God. Instruction about prayer says that we should pray continually. And the word that is used there is the same nuance as having a hacking cough. It doesn't imply that we begin a prayer and we never stop praying. It implies instead that we connect with the mind of God and continually through our day, through our lives, listen, speak, interact, commune with the Spirit. In fact, this is what gives us the strength to walk in a counterintuitive way as we act out Christ in our day-to-day activities. So, prayer, when it says devote yourselves to prayer. We understand from the example in Acts, we understand from the instruction throughout the Word of God, that our prayer is a tapping in to the mind of God, both speaking praise and thanks and offering requests to God and listening to our Father and sensing His answer and understanding through the Holy Spirit the truths that are necessary for us to be obedient day in and day out. In fact, it is the way that we empower ourselves. It is the way that we empower the body of Christ. And so Paul says, devote yourselves to prayer. Be watchful, pay attention, and thankful, give praise. And pray for us. Paul recognizes that we participate in his ministry abroad through our prayers. And so, as you pray, pray not only for yourself, but pray for missions, pray for those in ministry. Whatever you're praying for yourself, if you're praying to have adequate finances, pray that for those ministries. If you're praying to have good relationships, pray that for those missionaries and pastors. If you're praying for better family relationships, pray that for anyone that you know. Whatever you are praying, seeking God's favor, God's peace, God's provision, God's healing for yourself, there are others who need that same thing. The key, devote ourselves to prayer. Make it an integral part of our Christian walk, our walk of faith, our connection with God. Let's pray. Father, we thank you for this command to devote ourselves to prayer. We ask that you would give us a mindset to do so. We ask this in Jesus' name. Amen. Have a great Sunday.
1: Mike is pastor of two churches in Rich Valley in Virginia, Locust Cove Presbyterian Church and Rich Valley Presbyterian Church. And we're very grateful to have Mike spend his time with us each Sunday. And we look forward to hearing from Mike again next Sunday.
0: The Sunday Hour, bringing you gospel and worship each week.
1: From Jenny this week, it's Luke 6, 37 to 38. Do not judge and you will not be judged. Do not condemn and you will not be condemned. Forgive and you will be forgiven. Give and it will be given to you. A good measure, pressed down, shaken together and running over, will be poured into your lap. For with the measure you use, it will be measured to you. Jenny says forgiving small or short-lived offences is relatively easy. But if someone has wounded you deeply and you know that they don't care and will never apologise, then forgiveness is a lot harder. It may take a while, but Jesus will walk that journey with you. I've heard it said that unforgiveness is like drinking poison. The only person you hurt is yourself. Keep praying about it, and you will find that there comes a day when it doesn't hurt anymore. Featuring Blake Wiggins, Ryan Ellis, and the House Fires, this is JWLKRS Worship. I thank God. Whoa.

0: Stephanie this week has sent in Luke 16, verse 10 to 12. The one who is faithful in a very little thing is also faithful in much. And the one who is unrighteous in a very little thing is also unrighteous in much. Therefore, if you have not been faithful in the use of unrighteous wealth, who will entrust the true wealth to you? And if you have not been faithful in the use of that which is another's, who will give that which is your own? Jesus calls us to faithful living, to be faithful in the little things in life, to deal honestly with both money and possessions. It's the little things that count, being true to our word in all that we do. Then we will be able to be faithful with much. Let's focus on being faithful with the smallest things, because it will determine how we deal with the larger things. Honor both God and people with what you have, and God will entrust us with true wealth.
1: When God speaks, the ordinary is set apart.

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Prepare your table for each listener today in the presence of their worries. 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

0: Lord is my shepherd. 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
1: Rise up! Search and rescue operations will continue for those still missing at the site of a 9-story building that collapsed in Angeles City. Authorities have not lost hope that more survivors could still be rescued from beneath the rubble. 16 people remained missing. The bodies of 4 people, including a Malaysian man and 2 trapped construction workers, have so far been pulled from the debris of the condominium project that collapsed onto a nearby hotel on Sunday. The 4th confirmed fatality has not yet been identified. Unlike during the COVID pandemic, there is no calamity at present that can justify electronic voting in the Senate, even as it maintained that it would be up to the chamber to decide on its procedures, over which the senators engaged in a heated debate that triggered a walkout late Tuesday. The big question now is whether the failure of fugitive Senator Ronald De La Rosa to attend sessions constitutes a justifiable reason to allow him to vote online. Joint teams from the Police Criminal Investigation and Detection Group and NBI conducted simultaneous raids on suspected hideouts of Bato De La Rosa in Metro Manila and Central Luzon, including a house in Angeles City, a house in Barangay Moonwalk in Parañaque, and another residence in Bulacan were among the raided locations. Up to 10,132 overseas Filipino workers, dependents, and stranded OFWs affected by tensions in the Middle East have been repatriated to the Philippines. The DMW also reported that 34,429 Filipinos have received financial assistance to help them recover and reintegrate with their families.
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4: To truly appreciate a song, it is important to understand the stories and emotions that inspired its creation. One such song that holds a special place in the hearts of many is I Call It Home by Paul Williams and the Victory Trio. This gospel bluegrass tune carries a powerful message of hope and anticipation for a heavenly home. Through its heartfelt lyrics and soul-stirring melodies, the song reminds us that there is a place beyond this earthly existence where we can find comfort, rest, and eternal joy.

are my all in all is a powerful worship song written by Dennis Jernigan in 1991. The song has become widely popular in Christian churches and has been recorded by various artists over the years. This beautiful song conveys a deep message about love, grace, and transformative power of God in our lives. It speaks of God's all-encompassing presence and the desire to make Him the center of our lives. The song invites listeners to come into the presence of God and experience His unfailing love and peace that only He can provide. The message is one of hope, redemption, and the desire for a close and intimate relationship with God. This is Tommy Prophet and Brooke Griffin with You Are My All in All.

next song is a traditional American song variously described as a Christian folk hymn, an African-American spiritual, an Appalachian song, and a Southern gospel song. The exact origin of the song is unknown. The most famous version was featured in the movie, O Brother, Where Art Thou? And it uses a pentatonic scale common in many African-American spirituals. Here is Alison Krauss with Down to the River to Pray.

0: know Jesus, then you have faith, hope, and inspiration.
1: He's in the Midst is a Southern gospel song written by Dee and Danny Kramer in 1990. There are many biblical references about God being in our midst, such as Zephaniah 3:17, "The Lord your God is in your midst, a mighty one who will save. He will rejoice over you with gladness. He will quiet you by his love. He will exult over you with loud singing." And Joel 2:27 says, "You shall know that I am in the midst of Israel, and that I am the Lord your God, and there is none else. And my people shall never again be put to shame." This is the Redeemed Quartet

Remember Me is a 19th century African-American spiritual. The origins of the song is lost. The spiritual has been recorded by several notable artists over the years, including Johnny Cash, Mississippi John Hurts, Jimmy Struthers, the Heritage Singers, Polly Johnson, and the Hollywood Christian Group. Do Lord Remember Me, Cedarmont Kids.

three hymnals. And in Matthew 5:16, Jesus said, "Let your light shine before others so that they may see your good works and give glory to your Father who is in heaven." Of course, it is not technically our light that should shine before others, but the light of Christ entrusted to believers as light bearers. He was not the light, but was sent to bear witness of that light. John 1:8. In other words, we do not produce the light within us. God does. And through our good works, people may glorify the one who gives the light. These are the Ball Brothers.

0: hope for the best, and you will inspire others to do the same.
1: Thank You For Today was written by Christian musician and songwriter Billy Causey. Billy has loved music as long as he can remember, and by the time he was a teenager, he was interested in writing songs and playing piano and acoustic guitar. He was born and raised in Mississippi, and he followed the call of the Christian music ministry and writing songs. God blessed his life with churches to serve and choir.

Tigers to lead. He said music brings us together as nothing else can. When infused with the Holy Spirit, it draws us closer to Christ and to each other. Music is the language of the heart. Amen, Billy Causey.

next on Faith, Hope, and Inspiration is a worship song. It was written by Rick Founds in 1989, and he wrote the song during his morning devotion while reading the scriptures on his computer monitor and watching TV. He could multitask. He plucked his guitar, thinking about the cycle of redemption, comparing it with a water cycle. You came from heaven to earth to show the way. From the earth to the cross, my debt to pay. From the cross to the grave, from the grave to the sky. Lord, I lift your name on high.

Psalms with a song of faith, hope, and inspiration. Lord, I lift your name on high. Be a Light is a song written and recorded by American country music artist Thomas Rhett. Although he wrote the song in 2019, Rhett chose to release it in 2020 because he thought the message would be well received in the wake of the COVID pandemic. He said that the song was just really about being a light in a dark place, being an encouragement to people. This is Shauna Edwards.

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1: This next song was co-written by Danny Gokey, who rose to fame as a contestant on the 8th season of American Idol. He quickly became a fan favorite, went on to place 3rd in the competition. Years later, he's made a name for himself as an inspiring Christian artist with hits such as Hope in Front of Me and Tell Your Heart to Beat Again. Today, he's sharing a powerful message of hope with Stand in Faith. These words are a testament to our Lord's love and comfort.

Reiki, Standing in Faith. Joy in my heart. Sometimes this title, I've got the joy, joy, joy, or joy, joy down in my heart. It's a popular Christian song, often sung around the campfire or during scouting events. It is often included in gospel music and a cappella concerts, songbooks, and Christian children's songbooks. The song was written by George William Cook, who was born in Dorchester, Yorkshire, England in 1884 and died in Jamestown, New York in 1951. I'm sure we sang it in Sunday school, Down in My Heart.

the joy, joy, joy way down in my heart. Faith, hope, and inspiration, songs to uplift your mood and bring your spirits to its fullest. Here I Am to Worship comes from an album of the same name by Tim Hughes. He is a British worship leader, singer, songwriter, and Anglican priest, formerly the director of worship at Holy Trinity Brampton, a large Anglican church in central London. He has since been ordained as a minister in the Church of England and appointed vicar of St. Luke's, Gas Street, Birmingham. He leads Worship Central, an international worship training and resource center. Here I Am to Worship, Tim Hughes.

0: Take a break from this crazy world. Kick back and join us for songs of faith, hope, and inspiration.
1: From singer-songwriter Ann Wilson, she says this goes out to every outcast, to the just don't quite fit in group, to every wrong way runaway rebel, so ashamed of where you've been. This goes out to every searcher trying to fill that empty space. Well, your searching days are over now. Everything is about to change. She delivers a powerful performance of this song, which is also featured in the motion picture, Jesus Revolution.

Wilson with Living Water here at Faith, Hope, and Inspiration. From the beginning to the end of this next song, the songwriter's emotions went on a roller coaster ride of memories from Psalm 34:17. When the righteous cry for help, the Lord hears and delivers them out of all their troubles. There are 100 Bible verses relating to the phrase, fall on my knees, relating to prayer. Reading through the 100 verses, it opened his eyes to the importance of prayer to God. He wants to communicate with us. God wants us to ask him questions, and he's ready, willing, and able to guide us to his promises and bless us. This is Freddie Spires with Down on My Knees.

Holy, holy, Lord God Almighty is a Christian hymn written by the Anglican Bishop Reginald Heber. It is sung to the tune Nicaea by John Backus Dykes, written during the author's time as a vicar in Hodnett, Shropshire, England. It was first published posthumously. Here's a beautiful version of the song from Audrey Assad.

just heard another hour of great songs of faith, hope, and inspiration. Thanks so much for joining us this week, and we hope that these songs will uplift your faith, bring you hope, and inspire you to praise God and pass on His good word. I'm Chuck Shorter. Thanks for being with us, and until next week, may God bless. Faith, Hope, and Inspiration is a presentation of Now and Then Music, all rights reserved. This show was written and produced by Barbara Bevel.

0: 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Rise
1: up! Search and rescue operations will continue for those still missing at the site of a 9-story building that collapsed in Angela City. Authorities have not lost hope that more survivors could still be rescued from beneath the rubble. 16 people remained missing. The bodies of 4 people, including a Malaysian man and 2 trapped construction workers, have so far been pulled from the debris of the condominium project that collapsed onto a nearby hotel on Sunday. The 4th confirmed fatality has not yet been identified. Unlike during the COVID pandemic, there is no calamity at present that can justify electronic voting in the Senate, even as it maintained that it would be up to the chamber to decide on its procedures, over which the senators engaged in a heated debate that triggered a walkout late Tuesday. The big question now is whether the failure of fugitive Senator Ronald De La Rosa to attend sessions constitutes a justifiable reason to allow him to vote online. Joint teams from the Police Criminal Investigation and Detection Group and NBI conducted simultaneous raids on suspected hideouts of Bato De La Rosa in Metro Manila and Central Luzon, including a house in Angeles City, a house in Barangay Moonwalk in Parañaque, and another residence in Bulacan were among the raided locations. Up to 10,132 overseas Filipino workers, dependents, and stranded OFWs affected by tensions in the Middle East have been repatriated to the Philippines. The DMW also reported that 34,429 Filipinos have received financial assistance to help them recover and reintegrate with their families.

0: 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Rise
1: up! Search and rescue operations will continue for those still missing at the site of a 9-story building that collapsed in Angela City. Authorities have not lost hope that more survivors could still be rescued from beneath the rubble. 16 people remained missing. The bodies of 4 people, including a Malaysian man and 2 trapped construction workers, have so far been pulled from the debris of the condominium project that collapsed onto a nearby hotel on Sunday. The 4th confirmed fatality has not yet been identified. Unlike during the COVID pandemic, there is no calamity at present that can justify electronic voting in the Senate, even as it maintained that it would be up to the chamber to decide on its procedures, over which the senators engaged in a heated debate that triggered a walkout late Tuesday. The big question now is whether the failure of fugitive Senator Ronald De La Rosa to attend sessions constitutes a justifiable reason to allow him to vote online. Joint teams from the Police Criminal Investigation and Detection Group and NBI conducted simultaneous raids on suspected hideouts of Bato De La Rosa in Metro Manila and Central Luzon, including a house in Angeles City, a house in Barangay Moonwalk in Parañaque, and another residence in Bulacan were among the raided locations. Up to 10,132 overseas Filipino workers, dependents, and stranded OFWs affected by tensions in the Middle East have been repatriated to the Philippines. The DMW also reported that 34,429 Filipinos have received financial assistance to help them recover and reintegrate with their families.

Jesus, could you please just sit and cry with me till I can sing, till I can sing. It is well with my soul.

heart from hardening like stone. Show me through the pain, there's reason still to pray, so I can sing.

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1: Rise up! Search and rescue operations will continue for those still missing at the site of a 9-story building that collapsed in Angeles City. Authorities have not lost hope that more survivors could still be rescued from beneath the rubble. 16 people remained missing. The bodies of 4 people, including a Malaysian man and 2 trapped construction workers, have so far been pulled from the debris of the condominium project that collapsed onto a nearby hotel on Sunday. The 4th confirmed fatality has not yet been identified. Unlike during the COVID pandemic, there is no calamity at present that can justify electronic voting in the Senate, even as it maintained that it would be up to the chamber to decide on its procedures, over which the senators engaged in a heated debate that triggered a walkout late Tuesday. The big question now is whether the failure of fugitive Senator Ronald De La Rosa to attend sessions constitutes a justifiable reason to allow him to vote online. Joint teams from the Police Criminal Investigation and Detection Group and NBI conducted simultaneous raids on suspected hideouts of Bato De La Rosa in Metro Manila and Central Luzon, including a house in Angeles City, a house in Barangay Moonwalk in Parañaque, and another residence in Bulacan were among the raided locations. Up to 10,132 overseas Filipino workers, dependents, and stranded OFWs affected by tensions in the Middle East have been repatriated to the Philippines. The DMW also reported that 34,429 Filipinos have received financial assistance to help them recover and reintegrate with their families.

It's Shawn Michaels, and strap yourself in for another two-hour time travel trip as we relive some of the biggest Christian hits of the past. And it's brought to you by the largest Christian music site online, newreleasetoday.com. This week, Stephen Curtis Chapman talks about his favorite album covers. Phillips Craig and Dean tells us why they do what they do, and we'll get inside the music with Michael W. Smith. Plus, I've got your classic request by phone or text, as always, at 262-3-REWIND. Kicking off the show this week, it's a super duo consisting of Andy Denton, who fronted bands like Russia and Legion 7, and guitarist Randy Thomas, formerly of the Sweet Comfort Band and Allies. Together, they released one album under the name Identical Strangers. And from 1997, here's their biggest hit, Juliana Wilson. 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

0: 262-3-REWIND is the number where you can reach us with your classic request by text or phone. So tell me what you want.
1: Yeah, I'd like to hear My God's an Awesome God. Thanks, Daniel from Huntington, Texas. Christian music.

0: Christian Music Rewind, where the classics live on. I'm Shawn Michaels, and with 16 studio albums to his credit, Stephen Curtis Chapman has made a lot of choices in album covers over the years, and some, as you can imagine, might not exactly have stood the test of time. Here's Stephen talking about one, shall we say, legendary album cover.
1: Second of Call was when the mullet was really in its full glory.
2: Yes. I mean,
1: that's one that Bart Miller has given me a lot of flack about, too. That and the Aztec poncho kind of Native American jacket thing I was wearing. And they had, I was out in the desert, you know, and it was somewhere between low, like High Plains Drifter. And it was kind of all I needed was like a really, you know, one of those real chewed up cigars kind of sticking out my mouth and maybe a cowboy hat. And I could have fully gone with the Clint Eastwood thing. Although I don't know that Clint ever sported a mullet, so I'm not sure that was somewhere is like a Billy Ray Eastwood kind of thing or something. The whole vibe was just, I'm not really sure what it was, but back then it was the right thing for that 15 minutes of time. It was really cool, you know.

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Christian Music Rewind, where the classics live on. Hey, I'm Shawn Michaels, and in November of 2002, big things were happening for Oklahoma native Christy Starling. Well, just after getting married to her husband, Adam, she decided to enter a national singing competition on NBC's Today Show, and she ended up taking second place. Well, the sudden exposure brought her to the attention of mega producer David Foster, and a debut album was quickly recorded. Christy later went on to score a number one Christmas hit with pianist Jim Brickman. But even though her career has sort of vanished in recent years, Christy Starling still has a classic that lives on from 2003. It's Water on Christian Music Rewind.

262-3-REWIND is the number to call or text with your classic request. And Connor from Ark City, Kansas has a request. It's DC Talk's version of the late Larry Norman classic, I Wish We'd All Been Ready, by request here on Christian Music Rewind.

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We're heading back in time to see what was hitting the charts on the Retro Top 3 Countdown. And these songs were hitting the charts in Christian music. Starting out at number 3, it's brother and sister duo BB and CC Winans and a cover of the Staple Singers classic, I'll Take You There, on Christian Music Rewind's Retro Top 3 Countdown.

0: Christian Music Rewind, looking back at this week in 1991 with Amy Grant. That's Hope Set High. Number two on the Retro Top 3 Countdown. And sitting at number one is a two-time hit for Brian Duncan. Now, originally, he recorded this in the 70s when he was the frontman for the Sweet Comfort Band. It's I Love You With My Life, and it was given new life again in 1991 as a solo hit for Brian.
1: It's probably the best song that I ever wrote lyrically, because it's God's point of view talking to us, and it doesn't come off like, you know, do this, do that kind of thing. It's an encouragement as if God were speaking directly to you. It's a great way to present Christ in a loving way, and the way music comes off anyway. It's important to know that God still loves you and that He has a plan for your life, and that song still characterizes those feelings better than anything that I've felt.
0: Number one this week in 1991, here's Brian Duncan and I Love You With My Life on the Christian Music Rewind Retro Top 3 Countdown. I would

0: 262-3-REWIND. That's the number you want to call or text if you've got a classic request. All right, so go ahead. Let me have one.
1: Yeah, I was wondering about a song I've heard a long time ago called I Still Believe, and I believe the artist's first name was Michael. So if you could put that on, that'd be well appreciated.
0: Well, you must be thinking of Michael Bean. He was the lead singer of The Call, a band out of Santa Cruz, California. Sadly, Michael passed away back in 2010. But here's a classic that lives on from The Call. It's I Still Believe, by request on Christian Music Rewind.

0: Christian Music Rewind, where the classics live on. I'm Shawn Michaels, and Phillips, Craig, and Dean have beat the odds of longevity in Christian music. Even today, they're just as popular as they were nearly 20 years ago when they started. But fame is not something they take for granted, as Shawn Craig tells us.
1: I think as Phillips, Craig, and Dean, as far as the impact that that's had on our personal lives, it's just that, just the gratitude that we feel from people who know our music, who have been touched by our music. That's always really a humbling thing, whether we're in a store, an airport, or after a concert, that people come up and say, you know, your music has really impacted my life personally, or given me hope, or I was suicidal and this one song helped me get out of the dungeon, so to speak. And so I think in that respect, just the national platform that God has allowed us to have is a great thing, but also a humbling thing.

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Hey, there's more classics coming up this week, and next we're going to get inside the music with Michael W. Smith.

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1: Michael W. Smith released his biggest mainstream album, Change Your World, back in 1992. It featured a rare collaboration with mega-songwriter Diane Warren on the song I Will Be Here For You. Well, here's Michael W. Smith getting us inside the music on that classic.
2: Well, I think the song just came about of us just talking on the phone and wanting to try to get together and write a song. Mm-hmm. And we just got together out here in a studio and thought, let's give this thing a shot. I know she doesn't co-write much, and there's only a few people that I really enjoy co-writing with. And, you know, when you get a system down, you know, you feel comfortable about the way you write. But we thought, hey, let's give it a shot. And we wrote this thing in you know, 15, 20, 30 minutes. I mean, whoa, it really happened fast. So I sat down and started playing this melody, and I started singing, I Will Be Here For You. I mean, a lot, you know, half of the titles on my record are probably my ideas. You know, so I just sing them, and all of a sudden everybody gets crazy about that idea. Oh, that's a great idea. So she started flipping out. I like that, I like that, I like that, you know, and she really took the idea and ran with it. And I think it's very romantic. I think it could be a love song. I think it's also a song of just reaching out and being a friend. And, you know, I think it was a great combination. I wish they all were written that easy.
1: It rose to number 2 on the Christian charts in 1992. It's Michael W. Smith with I Will Be Here.

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1: Search and rescue operations will continue for those still missing at the site of a 9-story building that collapsed in Angeles City. Authorities have not lost hope that more survivors could still be rescued from beneath the rubble. 16 people remained missing. The bodies of 4 people, including a Malaysian man and 2 trapped construction workers, have so far been pulled from the debris of the condominium project that collapsed onto a nearby hotel on Sunday. The 4th confirmed fatality has not yet been identified. Unlike during the COVID pandemic, there is no calamity at present that can justify electronic voting in the Senate, even as it maintained that it would be up to the chamber to decide on its procedures, over which the senators engaged in a heated debate that triggered a walkout late Tuesday. The big question now is whether the failure of fugitive Senator Ronald De La Rosa to attend sessions constitutes a justifiable reason to allow him to vote online. Joint teams from the Police Criminal Investigation and Detection Group and NBI conducted simultaneous raids on suspected hideouts of Bato De La Rosa in Metro Manila and Central Luzon, including a house in Angeles City, a house in Barangay Moonwalk in Parañaque, and another residence in Bulacan were among the raided locations. Up to 10,132 overseas Filipino workers, dependents, and stranded OFWs affected by tensions in the Middle East have been repatriated to the Philippines. The DMW also reported that 34,429 Filipinos have received financial assistance to help them recover and reintegrate with their families.
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4: Good morning. The Sunday Hour, being listened to and broadcast from countries around the world. Wherever you're listening, you're very welcome. We have words today taken from Daniel, Luke, Ephesians, and Colossians. Remember, life isn't about waiting for the storm to pass. It's about learning to dance in the wind. Whatever life throws at us, we can overcome. With Mike and the team, my name is Keith, and this is the Sunday Hour.

From Daniel 12, verse 3, those who are wise will shine like the brightness of the heavens, and those who lead many to righteousness like the stars forever and ever. This verse reminds us that living wisely and helping others find goodness leaves a lasting legacy. It's not about being famous or powerful. Simple acts of kindness, truth, and encouragement can make your life shine brightly, like a star that never fades.

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2: Good morning. My words today are from Luke 15, verse 8 to 10. The parable of the lost coin. Or suppose a woman has 10 silver coins and loses one. Doesn't she light a lamp, sweep the house, and search carefully until she finds it? And when she finds it, she calls her friends and neighbors together and says, "Rejoice with me, I have found my lost coin." In the same way, I tell you, there is rejoicing in the presence of the angels of God over one sinner who repents. Jesus tells this parable to Pharisees and scribes who complained that he welcomed and ate with sinners. The 10 silver coins or drachmas were likely part of a betrothal headdress, representing a significant portion of a woman's savings and emotional value. Concerned, she lights a lamp and sweeps carefully to find the lost coin, highlighting God's active pursuit of the lost. Upon finding it, she celebrates, mirroring the joy in heaven over one sinner who repents. The parable emphasizes that God values what others overlook and rejoices when individuals are restored to him. This verse highlights God's diligent search for lost sinners and his personal love, showing that every individual holds great value, regardless of their condition. Keith, please play this song, Raise a Hallelujah. Thank you.

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1: Amy's here now from the Church of God in Hong Kong with her Sunday Hour devotion.
2: Blessed day. I want to share my devotion that I found in the book of Ephesians 4, verse 17, and it says, "Now this I say and testify in the Lord, that you must no longer walk as the Gentiles do, in the futility of their mind. No longer walks as the world walks." This scripture is a strong reminder that the Christian life is meant to look different. Paul is not simply talking about outward actions. He is speaking about a complete change that begins in the heart and mind. Earlier in Ephesians, Paul spends much of the letter explaining the grace of God, how believers have been saved by grace through faith, brought near through Christ, and made into a new people. Now, beginning in this chapter, he turns to how believers are called to live because of that grace. He says, "You must no longer walk as the Gentiles do." Here, walk means one's daily way of life. Paul is telling believers that they can no longer continue living according to their old sinful patterns. The Gentiles represent those who live apart from God, and Paul describes their condition in serious terms. He says they walk in the futility of their minds, meaning their thinking has become empty and without true spiritual understanding. Then he continues by saying, "They are darkened in their understanding, alienated from the life of God, because of the ignorance that is in them, due to their hardness of heart." This shows us that sin affects not only behavior, but also the mind and heart. A hardened heart leads to spiritual blindness. And when people continue rejecting God, they become insensitive to sin and give themselves over to sinful desires without restraint. Apart from God's grace, the human mind becomes corrupted and unable to rightly know God. Even when people appear wise in worldly matters, they remain spiritually blind, unless God renews them. But Paul does not stop with the darkness of the old life. He points believers to the new life found in Christ. It says, "But that is not the way you learned Christ." This is the turning point. To know Christ truly is to be changed by him. Paul says believers have put off the old self, which is corrupted by deceitful desires, and are now being renewed in the spirit of your minds. Then he says we are to put on the new self, created after the likeness of God, in true righteousness and holiness. This renewal is not something we accomplish on our own. It is the work of God in us through his Spirit. Yet believers are also called to actively pursue holiness, putting away the old patterns of sin and walking in obedience. This passage reminds us that Christianity is not simply about outward religion. It is about transformation. The old life is marked by darkness, hardness, and corruption. The new life is marked by truth, renewal, righteousness, and holiness. And this change begins with the mind being renewed by God's truth. So we must ask ourselves, what is shaping the way we think and live? Are we being formed by the world or by Christ? The more we abide in his word, the more our lives begin to reflect him. In Christ, we are not called to remain who we once were. So walk in the new life he has given you, dear brothers and sisters. Put off the old, be renewed in your mind, and put on the new self that reflects the beauty of Christ. Same as in the book of 2 Corinthians 5, verse 17, it says, "The old has gone, the new has come." It signifies that anyone in Christ is a new creation, leaving their past sinful life behind to start a new life. Gracious, merciful, all-powerful God, thank you for saving us and giving us new life in Christ. Forgive us for the times we fall back into old sinful ways and worldly thinking. Renew our minds and soften our hearts through your word. Lord, help us to put off the old self and to walk in the new life you have given us. Shape us, mold us into people who reflect true righteousness and holiness. Guard us from spiritual blindness and hardness of heart. Teach us to love what is true and pleasing in your sight. Continue your transforming work in us each day, and help us and guide us. This is all we ask. In Jesus' mighty name, amen. Happy weekend.
3: Lord, I don't come with answers today. I don't come with strength or certainty. I come with questions.

I had an email request in. It says, Keith, we found the Sunday Hour on OPM Rise Up Radio. I am Polish and my Filipino wife is Mandy. We love your show. Amen. Could you play I'm Still Waiting on You, Lord? We live in Batangas City. That was from Antoni.

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Out of all my shame, I see the old is passed away. Chris Tomlin now with Resurrection Power.

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2: Welcome to another edition of the Sunday Hour. Hope that you're enjoying today's program. I want to say a thank you to our producer, Keith T., and to all of those who work to make this edition of the Sunday Hour special and to make sure that the broadcast reaches out to our audience. I want to thank our audience for taking the time to listen and to be an encouragement to us with your comments and suggestions. Also, I want to just take a moment to praise God for the opportunity to share His Word in an international market. It's amazing. I am in my little corner of Virginia, and yet I'm able to speak to brothers and sisters all across the globe. It's absolutely fantastic, and I am thankful for the opportunity, and I give God the glory. We are in Colossians. We're in chapter 4, beginning in verse 2. It says, "Devote yourselves to prayer. Be watchful and thankful. And pray for us too, that God may open a door for our message, so that we may proclaim the mystery of Christ, for which I am in chains. Pray that I may proclaim it clearly as I should." I'm going to pause here and just comment on this issue of prayer. First of all, Paul says, devote yourselves to prayer. Prayer should not be an extension of our faith walk. Prayer should be something that is at the core of our faith walk. Prayer is, in fact, vital because prayer incorporates more than just giving thanksgiving and praise to God and then giving God a list of things that we would like Him to be attentive to. In fact, prayer is a much deeper relationship than just speaking. It's speaking, it's listening, it is interacting, it is an active, involved process. We know that we have instruction from Jesus to pray. He gives us a model for prayer. It is not the only prayer. It is not the only model. It is not the only way in which we are to pray. In fact, when Jesus is in the garden struggling with being obedient to His Father in light of His own human desire to not be involved in the pain and agony of crucifixion and death, we know that He goes to His Father and makes an appeal. It's not following the format of the Lord's Prayer. It is an actual conversation and communication with His Father. Prayer is for us a tapping in to the Holy Spirit and both speaking to and listening to that Spirit so that we are hearing God as we speak to God. Instruction about prayer says that we should pray continually. And the word that is used there is the same nuance as having a hacking cough. It doesn't imply that we begin a prayer and we never stop praying. It implies instead that we connect with the mind of God and continually through our day, through our lives, listen, speak, interact, commune with the Spirit. In fact, this is what gives us the strength to walk in a counterintuitive way as we act out Christ in our day-to-day activities. So, prayer, when it says devote yourselves to prayer, we understand from the example in Acts, we understand from the instruction throughout the Word of God, that our prayer is a tapping in to the mind of God, both speaking praise and thanks and offering requests to God and listening to our Father and sensing His answer and understanding through the Holy Spirit the truths that are necessary for us to be obedient day in and day out. In fact, it is the way that we empower ourselves. It is the way that we empower the body of Christ. And so Paul says, devote yourselves to prayer. Be watchful, pay attention, and thankful, give praise. And pray for us. Paul recognizes that we participate in his ministry abroad through our prayers. And so, as you pray, pray not only for yourself, but pray for missions, pray for those in ministry. Whatever you're praying for yourself, if you're praying to have adequate finances, pray that for those ministries. If you're praying to have good relationships, pray that for those missionaries and pastors. If you're praying for better family relationships, pray that for anyone that you know. Whatever you are praying, seeking God's favor, God's peace, God's provision, God's healing for yourself, there are others who need that same thing. The key, devote ourselves to prayer. Make it an integral part of our Christian walk, our walk of faith, our connection with God. Let's pray. Father, we thank you for this command to devote ourselves to prayer. We ask that you would give us a mindset to do so. We ask this in Jesus' name. Amen. Have a great Sunday.
1: Mike is pastor of two churches in Rich Valley in Virginia, Locust Cove Presbyterian Church and Rich Valley Presbyterian Church. And we're very grateful to have Mike spend his time with us each Sunday. And we look forward to hearing from Mike again next Sunday.
0: The Sunday Hour, bringing you gospel and worship each week.
1: From Jenny this week, it's Luke 6, 37 to 38. Do not judge and you will not be judged. Do not condemn and you will not be condemned. Forgive and you will be forgiven. Give and it will be given to you. A good measure, pressed down, shaken together and running over, will be poured into your lap. For with the measure you use, it will be measured to you. Jenny says forgiving small or short-lived offences is relatively easy, but if someone has wounded you deeply and you know that they don't care and will never apologise, then forgiveness is a lot harder. It may take a while, but Jesus will walk that journey with you. I've heard it said that unforgiveness is like drinking poison. The only person you hurt is yourself. Keep praying about it and you will find that there comes a day when it doesn't hurt anymore. Featuring Blake Wiggins, Ryan Ellis, and the House Fires, this is JWLKRS Worship. I thank God.

Stephanie this week has sent in Luke 16, verse 10 to 12. The one who is faithful in a very little thing is also faithful in much. And the one who is unrighteous in a very little thing is also unrighteous in much. Therefore, if you have not been faithful in the use of unrighteous wealth, who will entrust the true wealth to you? And if you have not been faithful in the use of that which is another's, who will give that which is your own? Jesus calls us to faithful living, to be faithful in the little things in life, to deal honestly with both money and possessions. It's the little things that count, being true to our word in all that we do. Then we will be able to be faithful with much. Let's focus on being faithful with the smallest things, because it will determine how we deal with the larger things. Honor both God and people with what you have, and God will entrust us with true wealth.

This is holy ground. Joshua stood on the edge of the promised land and was told, every step you take, I have already given. So before you move any closer, devil, hear this loud and clear. This is not just a house. This is not just walls.

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This house is covered in authority.

faithful God, our shepherd, we thank you for leading us through this Sunday hour. Prepare your table for each listener today in the presence of their worries. Pour out your peace. 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

0: Lord is my shepherd. 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

0: 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Rise
1: up! Search and rescue operations will continue for those still missing at the site of a 9-story building that collapsed in Angeles City. Authorities have not lost hope that more survivors could still be rescued from beneath the rubble. 16 people remained missing. The bodies of 4 people, including a Malaysian man and 2 trapped construction workers, have so far been pulled from the debris of the condominium project that collapsed onto a nearby hotel on Sunday. The 4th confirmed fatality has not yet been identified. Unlike during the COVID pandemic, there is no calamity at present that can justify electronic voting in the Senate, even as it maintained that it would be up to the chamber to decide on its procedures, over which the senators engaged in a heated debate that triggered a walkout late Tuesday. The big question now is whether the failure of fugitive Senator Ronald De La Rosa to attend sessions constitutes a justifiable reason to allow him to vote online. Joint teams from the Police Criminal Investigation and Detection Group and NBI conducted simultaneous raids on suspected hideouts of Bato De La Rosa in Metro Manila and Central Luzon, including a house in Angeles City, a house in Barangay Moonwalk in Parañaque, and another residence in Bulacan were among the raided locations. Up to 10,132 overseas Filipino workers, dependents, and stranded OFWs affected by tensions in the Middle East have been repatriated to the Philippines. The DMW also reported that 34,429 Filipinos have received financial assistance to help them recover and reintegrate with their families.
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3: Hello and welcome to Focus on Israel, which looks at the Holy Land. I'm Paul Calvert. Psalm 106, verse 48 from the New King James Bible says this: Blessed be the Lord God of Israel from everlasting to everlasting. And let all the people say, Amen. Praise the Lord.
4: I'm with Jacob Vince, the Chief Executive of Christian Friends of Israel UK. Now, Jacob, what do you do in the UK for Christian Friends of Israel?
5: Right. Well, the ministry began just over 40 years ago now. And the purpose was to bless Israel and also to serve the church. So there was those two aspects. But today we do that under 3 strands: encouraging understanding, which is a focus towards the UK church, understanding of Israel in context. So often it's taken out of context, but in context of the Bible, history, and today. So I can explore that a little bit further later. And then we also, our second strand is challenging prejudice. That's prejudice against Israel and also anti-Semitism. And we tend to do that alongside the Jewish community or Jewish community organizations. And then thirdly, assisting community, which all cross-culturally within Israel itself. So we do that through CFI Jerusalem and other projects that we support direct.
4: Is there a lot of ignorance in the church when it comes to Israel?
5: Sadly, Israel isn't well understood within the church. It tends to get airbrushed out of sermons. For example, they might use the term of the Bible or they call it the people of God in the Old Testament rather than Israel. Well, it's called Israel many, many times. So that's one aspect. I think there are 3 sort of areas where the church has become rather dominant and Israel is sort of left out of the story, or the church adopts or appropriates aspects of Israel to itself, which you can understand. But first of all, you need to understand Israel in its context, certainly biblically and actually historically. When the Apostle Paul was writing to the Gentilized church in Rome, he saw what was happening and spoke very clearly as the apostle to the Gentiles. He re-emphasized that and said, don't be ignorant and don't be arrogant. Unfortunately, through history, let alone today, the church has largely suffered from a degree of ignorance and a degree of arrogance, and they both feed off one another. So if you're arrogant, you can become ignorant. And if you're ignorant, then you're likely to become arrogant. And so the antidote to that really is to understand with humility.
4: What are some of the misunderstandings when it comes to Israel?
5: Well, I think obviously currently today they would think of Israel in terms of, you know, the nation state. They may have been on a tour of Israel. Generally, and there's different types of tours you can go on. There are some would be going on a, you know, just purely sort of biblical sites, wouldn't meet anyone. There are others that, and it depends who your guide is, how it could be slanted one way or the other in support. So that's one of the things. And you're talking about different other ways of ignorance. I think really understanding Israel in the Bible, when you, I mean, it said that there's a veil sometimes referred to over Jewish people's eyes. It's only in part, not in whole. But sometimes we sort of read the scriptures and look at it through a kind of trellis of what we've already predetermined. So we're reading from what I call season five back into the Bible. We don't read it forward. And also we don't read the whole Bible. We tend to pick out the bits that relate to Jesus. So we read it backwards, but you need to read it forwards as well as backwards. So, and then it's too easy to appropriate or read ourselves into the story, even the story of Israel, which is okay to a part, but not before you understand Israel's story to begin with. So it's written for us, but not about us. We need to get that balance correct.
4: Is the Israel in the Bible the Israel of today?
5: I don't believe there's a straight line from the Israel in the Bible to the Israel today. However, and people do ask me this, but I do think there are significant strong chords that run through to today. Certainly as far as the Jewish people are concerned, they know their history, they know their family, they know their heritage. So yes, the land is still the land. Obviously, it's gone through lots of different leaps and bounds, but the concept of exile and return is set into the Bible. I think people do struggle with how it works with the land, but actually, so that needs a bit more good teaching, not ignoring. If you ignore something, you become ignorant. I think there must be a link between the two words. Mm.
4: Do the promises that God made in the book of Genesis still stand today for the Jewish people?
5: Well, I think they do, because God is a God who is a covenant-making and a covenant-keeping God. And he makes covenant with individuals for everybody. Mm. So we might say, well, I don't like the fact that you blessed Abraham, but actually, if we think about it twice, he's going to have to, he wants to do it relationally with individuals. So he does it initially through Abraham and through his family line. He does give certain promises to him, but we get the benefit of that blessing. So, you know, the fact that someone has to go first and someone can come second, if someone hadn't gone first, there's not going to be no second. So I think that how we respond to the way that God has chosen to reveal himself, he's distinctive, but for everyone. And each of the covenants are important. It's not just there's an old covenant and a new covenant. And in fact, I've written a small booklet called Covenant Steps, which shows that journey. And when you read the Bible in terms of those covenants and take away the superimposed terms, New Testament and Old Testament, by the way, Testament is different from covenant. We can go into that. I explain that a little bit in the booklet. But then you start to see God's unfolding story, but they're like steps on which he builds. So even from Adam at the beginning, there's a covenant there of clothing. Then you come to Noah, where a covenant is made, which I call the covenant of the cloud, because it says I put my bow in the cloud. It wasn't called a rainbow, but it's a bow in the cloud. Of course, it comes from rain and sun, as we know. And then after that, he makes the covenant with Abraham, which is two-part, a child and a country. And you can't ignore those two. And that tracks right through the Bible if you look for it carefully. And then, of course, later, there's Moses. And there's two parts of his covenant. The first one is what I call the commemoration. That's remembering the Passover. That was the first thing the Jews were asked to do, or Moses or Israelites were asked to do. And they do it still today. They remember the Passover. That is what is called and then they get the commands. So you get rescued first and then you get the commands. So that's the one that I would refer to as being the old covenant. And in fact, Jeremiah does himself. And then, which is parallel with the new covenant, which is Jesus, who at Passover is the covenant of the cup, but also of the coming. So, and again, with Jesus, you get rescued first, and then you learn how to live. You get the commands. So very similar. That's the parallel. In fact, Jeremiah says that the new covenant will not be like the old covenant that I made on the day I took you by the hand to take you out of Egypt. So on that day, that is the commemoration covenant, which Jesus on the absolute, you know, the anniversary of that, as it were, takes it into the new covenant. There's a different view. So you get rescued from Egypt. Jesus obviously rescues everyone that gets rescued from Egypt, right up until, apart from those that exercise faith, will, you know, that doesn't deal with sin and death, you know. It's a journey. But if you lose that one, and they're still, the Jewish people are still to keep that, but it's surpassed It's not superseded. It's still relevant. It's part of God's story. And when his word comes and it's written, his word endures. Then after that, so you get Moses with the commemoration of commandments. After that, you end up with David with the crown and the city. I think Jerusalem remains important. And finally, Jesus, the cup and the coming. So that's the kind of trajectory, but it doesn't ignore what's gone before. That's still the, I suppose in one sense, Israel continues, or even in that, the scriptures, there's a foreshadowing, and the church should be reflecting. And if we don't reflect properly, we're not reflecting who Jesus is. And if you take away the shadow or the reflection, you end up with a cardboard cutout that you can move wherever you like. Mm. And people do.
4: Yeah. Why did you want to get involved in CFI? And have you seen the work that they do there in Israel?
5: I have seen the work they do there. And obviously, like I said, that's the second part or third strand of what we do. So they're coming alongside, you know, Israel and the Israelis, which of course includes 20% the Arab population within Israel itself. And the work they do is for all people there. Obviously, they have a particular focus towards the Jewish people because that's kind of the background, but it benefits everyone. So that's my sense. So I have certainly seen what they do there. But the challenge is twofold. In Isaiah, as talks about the weapons formed against you, they won't prosper, which obviously Israel is having to deal with today. And in fact, CFI are there alongside other volunteers helping with the consequences of that. But then it says, but you will refute every tongue that accuses. And here in the nations, that's the second aspect of what's going on. And we have to refute accusing tongues. We have to continue gently to explain, learning how to respond to each person with grace, what's going on, where we've come from. We don't always know where we're going, but if we know where we've come from, we've got a half a start. And the signposts along the way, I think if you have a better understanding of Israel in the Bible, and including the final part of the Bible written by Jewish apostles and overseen by Jewish apostles, then I think you get a better picture. You know, we believe all the scripture is inspired, and I tend to see the scripture in four parts. I think that's the biblical way: the law, the prophets, the Psalms, and the apostles. And I've got a Bible reading plan that takes you through that in 52 weeks, so that it makes sure you cover the whole Bible each year. And that is then, as Paul writes to the Romans at the end, he says, everything written in the past was written to encourage us, to enable us to endure, and to give us hope. And if we only read part of the Bible, we won't be so encouraged, we won't learn how to endure, and we won't have as much hope.
4: Now, just recently, there was an anti-Semitism rally in London, and you were right there. Tell us a bit about that.
5: I don't go up for everything. I went to quite a big rally just after the October 7th catastrophe, I suppose you could call it, attacks and everything else, the menace of that. So I did go to that. I probably haven't been up for a big rally since, but this time I felt, no, I was free to go up. I would go up and just be there alongside. I'm not coming with any, you know, I just want to be there alongside the Jewish people. You know, even in the olive tree, you're grafted in alongside. And that's the kind of understanding that I would have. I'd been over about 2 or 3 weeks before and spoken, been invited to speak at a synagogue in North London, which is a great privilege. And so I just went there, listened to what people had to say, met up with a few people I know from the Jewish community, including who invited me to the synagogue. And, you know, it was a very important occasion. But I'm very careful not just to, you know, make statements. You know, our role, as I understand it, certainly here and probably everywhere as Gentiles, is to show our faith. Done enough speaking about it, and it hasn't been seen. Historically, Christianity and Judaism has been very poor, with poor relations, mostly from the point of view, from a Christian perspective, a little bit reciprocated. But our role is to be a Christian, to be friends, and to be friends of Israel and the Jewish community. So yes, I was there. There were some, you know, very encouraging aspects spoken. It was a rally. I'm not a great fan of marches. That always sounds too military. But a rally, I think to rally together and just show your disgust at these anti-Semitic incidents, call it for what it is, and get some action that will actually make a difference. And it's not just about more security. It's a changing of a mindset. And addressing, I'm afraid, some people that have managed to worm their way in, whether from the, you know, religious, you know, particular religion, right, or from, you know, and that's there are extremes in all instances, or the very extreme kind of more woke approach where things are, again, another framework through which you see things and don't always see it clearly.
4: Mm. Were there many people there, and were there many Christians there as well supporting the Jewish community?
5: I understand there were, it was something like 20,000, I think, is what they estimated. So I didn't get round to see everyone that I would have liked to have done. There were some Christians, there were on the platform too. The fairly recently appointed Bishop of Willesden, who's one of the London area bishops, spoke, and spoke well, I thought. And I did spot an advisor for the Archbishop of Canterbury present, and none of them wears the dog collar, you don't absolutely know. So I had a quick word with him, because I'm also on the Church of England General Synod, so there are issues in how Israel is understood, or what's meant sometimes to support Palestinian Christians, which is a good thing to do, by the way, but it can morph into, you know, something that's the more unhelpful as far as Jewish-Christian relations is concerned. Yeah. So there were some Christians. I didn't see as many as I thought I might. A lot of the Jewish community. But again, it depends on, it was a big crowd. So I did try and wander around a little bit. There were naturally some Iranians. And then they're obviously quite supportive in this country of Israel and what's going on. But I'm a little bit nervous about it sometimes, because there's a slightly different place and agenda that I'm than might be the norm. Probably because of the challenge that Iran themselves have faced as much as anything. But yeah. So a good number. Some politicians, leader of the Conservative Party spoke, leader of Liberal Democrats, interestingly. There was someone who spoke from the government. They weren't well received, but we tried to listen to them respectfully, the current Labour government. And Reform UK spoke very well too. So Richard Tice, their vice chair of the party or whatever. Yeah. Yep.
4: Is Downing Street listening to what's happening with anti-Semitism, particularly in London?
5: I think they are, but they have been very slow. You can act with more money, you can act with more security, but that doesn't help. Actually, that's fine, that's good, but actually it's a mindset change that's needed, and the government are a little bit nervous about tackling some of the extremist groups that are out there. So you've got, you know, we've still not in our country prescribed the IRGC, and then the particular Brotherhood, which is, you know, these are extreme elements of, you know, of another faith. But actually, those need to be, because they appear to be, you know, conducting criminal activity in this country. And, you know, they shouldn't be permitted to do so.
4: Mm. Are you concerned for the Jewish people in the UK? We've seen a second attack just recently in Golders Green.
5: Oh, absolutely. As I speak to different Jewish community, they feel very isolated. Obviously, they're in their memory, including, you know, we get involved in Holocaust memorial events. You know, there are Holocaust survivors or families, you know, there are many, of course, who have lost families. Some came across on kinder transport. So they're aware of what happened then. Yes. So they feel that, you know, why does everyone hate us? That's a great shame. Because we're here to show friendship and cooperation rather than to be in conflict. And actually, the benefits, as I would say, that we've received through Israel and the Jewish people, we've got our Bible. You know, we've got the whole of the Bible written by Jewish people. That's how God chose to reveal himself. But even today, you know, the technology, obviously technology can be used for good or ill, but a very large amount of the technology we're benefiting from in this country and around the world in today. So, you know, we work with people like Technion in the UK to show the positive aspects of what we benefit from, and also the fact that they are a democratic country. Actually, within Israel, if you take the Open Doors, you know, top 50 countries where Christians suffer the most, Israel's not on that list. So I think we need to recalibrate a little bit and just turn the dial to see a bit more clearly, which is one of our banner's mottos, to see more and to see more clearly.
4: And the Jews in particularly London and the UK, seeing Christian support, do they feel it? Do they know the Christians support them, or many Christians?
5: They will know that many Christians do. Many Christians, it's not really on their radar, to be fair. And some Christian charities are not supportive of Israel at all.
4: Yeah.
5: And that's the challenge. So some of the established church, some of the movements have been overbalanced in their desire to help the Palestinians to the extent where they would advocate for boycotting divestment and sanctions against Israel. And there's a motion coming to General Synod in July, of which I'm a member of that synod, not that motion, which will need to be challenged. It's not well handled. It's, again, it comes down to ignorance and a degree of arrogance. I mean, we can hardly sort out our own affairs in the church, let alone trying to sort out something, you know, miles across the, you know, in another, you know, a continent or stratosphere. Yeah.
4: You're off to London today. Tell us what you're doing in London today.
5: I had an invite to go to a celebration of Israel 78, which is great. That's nice to do. So again, it's part of just being alongside. So this in our calendar, I know the calendar is slightly different in Israel, the 14th of May. So normally quite close to that, that's arranged by the Israel Embassy. Like I said, by background, sports-wise, I used to play rugby and I tend to play on the wing. And that seems to be where I find myself with the Israel community. We're based quite on the south coast. So going up, I sort of come into the game when I need to and step back out when it's not right for me at that time. So we have to be selective what we do and don't do. But yes, I'm going up for that. And that'd be nice to catch up. There's a good number of Christians, but it's trying to keep that balance of being Christian, being a friend, and being a friend of Israel and the Jewish community. They are quite distinctive things, and you need to make sure, I need to make sure I'm distinctively Christian, that I'm showing my faith and that they can see that. That takes time. It's kind of a relational ministry, and you can't have relationships with everybody. So where I can, I work with those that I've got to know over a period of time. Maybe others will get introduced. And of course, I'm representing, as the chief executive, Christian Friends of Israel here in the UK.
4: What is your prayer for Jews in the UK and for Israel as well?
5: I think the first thing is probably actually my prayer would be for the church, that the church would have a better understanding and would appreciate what they've received from Israel and from the Jewish people biblically, understand a bit more history and find ways of friendship and cooperation with the Jewish people. For the Jewish people, I think they themselves need to move not just from the law, but through the prophets, the Psalms, and they need to recognize the apostles and their teaching in due course. But it's not easy because we put up lots of barriers in the way and really see the continuation. They have the hope of the land, but they ultimately need the hope of Israel that the Apostle Paul writes about at the end of Acts. And I think that, so it's the land and the line. And that would be something in terms of prayer. Yes, we want their safety. We want their well-being. We want them to be appreciated for all and who they are and what they've done. And that's the priority. That's the right thing to do. They're loved on account of the patriarchs, as Paul says. So we need to express that. But then in view of God's mercy to us, we need to find our way to serve and then leave the rest with the Lord.
4: What's your website for people who'd like to know more about the work that you do?
5: It's cfi.org.uk.
4: Well, Jacob, thank you very much for sharing today.
5: It's great. It's been nice to be with you, Paul. I hope this is helpful to people. And there's maybe another occasion I can go into more detail how we go to Christian festivals and try and explain or to again, provide resources that will help people on their journey of seeing Jesus more clearly, but then his backdrop more clearly as well.
4: Amen.
3: Thank you for joining us today. Pray that God will move by his mighty power in the Holy Land and bring his peace. Hello and welcome to Focus on Israel, which looks at the Holy Land. I'm Paul Calvert. Micah 5 verse 2 from the New King James Bible says this, "But you, Bethlehem, Ephratah, though you are little among the thousands of Judah, yet out of you shall rule forth to me the one to be ruler in Israel, whose goings forth have been from of old, from everlasting." I'm with newly elected mayor of Bethlehem, Hannah Hananiah. Now, we've just had elections here, and you are the winner of the mayoral race. You must be excited that Bethlehem has put their trust in you.
6: I'm really interested to start over as a mayor of Bethlehem because I'm here in Bethlehem municipality since 2014. I started as council member and then deputy mayor and then as mayor of Bethlehem and now again I has been elected to be mayor of Bethlehem, and I'm excited to serve my country and develop the services that Bethlehem municipality support people with. And we are here again with all experience and accumulated experience that we gain through all these years.
3: Now, being the mayor of Bethlehem puts you on the world stage. You get lots of high profile people coming here as well, so this is a very, very important job, isn't it?
6: Yes, it is a very important job, and always we are trying to have the positive view of that. As Bethlehem International, we see it as an international city, and we are trying our best to track the projects in order to develop the city and actually to send a peace message for the whole world, and saying for them that the peace message that started here by Jesus Christ, once Jesus Christ born in this city. So this noble message was distributed to the whole world, and we are asking the international community to bring back this noble message to Bethlehem and Palestine.
3: Do a lot of foreign countries actually support Bethlehem and want to invest in Bethlehem as well?
6: Actually, I cannot say invest in Bethlehem, but I can tell not countries, I can tell cities. We have over 108 traineeship agreement with cities all over the world, so we have good relationship with good number with them, and we have joint project together. Some of them support Bethlehem in a good way. They supported us with infrastructure projects, with any other project that can enhance and support the citizens of Bethlehem.
3: And that brings investment into the city, doesn't it?
6: Investment as a business-wise, no. Unfortunately, no.
3: Now, tourism has been badly affected by the war. What can you do to actually regenerate the city?
6: I can tell that Bethlehem affected not just by the war. I can start it with coronavirus and then this war. And Bethlehem rely around 70% of its economy on the tourism sector. And we are trying our best to put like a strategy with our partners in Bethlehem and Palestine in order to revive this sector again, because this is the most important sector that Bethlehem rely on in its economical wheel. So I believe in the next 10 days we will have a really and clear plan in order to revive this sector.
3: Must be difficult though, because you're relying on outside forces, and it is looking like possibly we could be going back to war again.

0: visit Bethlehem and to discover Bethlehem, because there is a lot of sites that can be visited by them, and not just the most important site is Nativity Church, but there is a lot of other sites that are attractive to be visited by them.
1: Now, you just had the marathon. Was that successful? Did you have a lot of people attending the marathon? Did you have a lot of people from outside coming into the marathon as well? And was that just a good, encouraging thing for the local community in a difficult situation?
0: Actually, such activities and this marathon, I can tell it is like international activity, supported Bethlehem and supported its economy, as all the world saw that this marathon was successful. And I really thank who managed for this marathon, because we need such activities in order to have the life again in Bethlehem City.
1: How badly has the war affected Bethlehem?
0: Affected very badly. Because, as I just mentioned, that Bethlehem rely on the tourism sector. And nowadays, tourism sector, I can tell that there is a big drop in it. So it's affected badly for Bethlehem economy.
1: What's the unemployment rate at the moment for Bethlehem?
0: It's around, I can tell, around, don't have like accurate statistic, but I believe it's around 45%.
1: Wow. That's difficult for the people, isn't it?
0: Right.
1: Does Bethlehem need to encourage more industry to support the side of tourism? So if the tourism industry is struggling, you've also got another side as well?
0: Actually, yes. This is a very, very discussional subject that we should open with our partners in the city and even in the governorate, because we need to go to the business side sector and to open manufactories and to, let's say, have another source of income to Bethlehem, because it is very difficult to have just like 70% of our business, our rely to business in Bethlehem for tourism sector. And we will try our best, we will encourage and we will put a plan to facilitate the investment in Bethlehem governorate, let's say, with our partners, the municipalities in Bethlehem governorate.
1: Is it the mayor's job also as well to protect the Bethlehem's Christian heritage?
0: Actually, the Christian heritage is part of the Palestinian heritage. So we will try our best to save this heritage, the Palestinian heritage in total in Bethlehem and the other Palestinian cities.
1: Now, is it the law that the mayor of Bethlehem has to be a Christian?
0: It is a presidential decree. Every mandate, the president, it started with the President Arafat and continued with Mr. Abbas. And we will try our best to turn it to a law in order to preserve the Christians, let's say, rights and status quo in the Christian cities. There is around 11 Christian cities. The president comes with presidential decree every mandate to be the mayor should be Christian.
1: Does Bethlehem need support from Christians from all around the world?
0: I believe yes, because we see Bethlehem as the city of all Christians and all over the world, because there is just one city in all over the world that Jesus Christ born in, which is Bethlehem. So I believe it is like responsible for all Christians community to come and support Bethlehem.
1: Have more Christians actually left Bethlehem since the war started? And have you personally seen friends of yours leave Bethlehem?
0: Yes, there is several families left Bethlehem and emigrated to another countries because all the situations that we are living in. Actually, we live in very complicated situation. So families are trying to find a safe place for their children. So they emigrated. And we are trying our best to convince them to come back here and even to convince people not to emigrate and to stay in their land in Palestine and Bethlehem.
1: Why do you love Bethlehem?
0: I love Bethlehem.
1: Wow.
0: Actually, I born here. My father born here. My ancestors born here. Actually, at least my family mentioned in the Bible several times, and we are deep rooted in this land. If you go to the Old Testament, we can find Hanania families more than 50 times. So we are deep rooted here, and I'm proud to be part of this city, and this is our heritage. I can't live in other city in the world unless Bethlehem. This is here, I can't

0: brief anywhere unless Bethlehem.
1: Can you make a difference here in Bethlehem as mayor?
0: I will do my best. I will try my best. Because I love this city, I love its people, and I will try my best to make difference and to support the people that living here in Bethlehem.
1: What is your prayer, finally, for Bethlehem?
0: To support people, to support staying them here in Bethlehem.
1: Well, Mayor Hanna, thank you very much for sharing today.
0: Thank you, thank you.
1: Thank you for joining us today. Pray that God will move by his mighty power in the Holy Land and bring his peace.

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1: Rise up! Search and rescue operations will continue for those still missing at the site of a 9-story building that collapsed in Angeles City. Authorities have not lost hope that more survivors could still be rescued from beneath the rubble. 16 people remained missing. The bodies of 4 people, including a Malaysian man and 2 trapped construction workers, have so far been pulled from the debris of the condominium project that collapsed onto a nearby hotel on Sunday. The 4th confirmed fatality has not yet been identified. Unlike during the COVID pandemic, there is no calamity at present that can justify electronic voting in the Senate, even as it maintained that it would be up to the chamber to decide on its procedures, over which the senators engaged in a heated debate that triggered a walkout late Tuesday. The big question now is whether the failure of fugitive Senator Ronald De La Rosa to attend sessions constitutes a justifiable reason to allow him to vote online. Joint teams from the Police Criminal Investigation and Detection Group and NBI conducted simultaneous raids on suspected hideouts of Bato De La Rosa in Metro Manila and Central Luzon, including a house in Angeles City, a house in Barangay Moonwalk in Parañaque, and another residence in Bulacan were among the raided locations. Up to 10,132 overseas Filipino workers, dependents, and stranded OFWs affected by tensions in the Middle East have been repatriated to the Philippines. The DMW also reported that 34,429 Filipinos have received financial assistance to help them recover and reintegrate with their families.
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5: Hey, I'm TJ Sheritz from Atlanta, Georgia. I'm an author and broadcast production specialist, and my wife and I quickly became loyal Compelled listeners and supporters. What I love about Compelled is the honesty. These aren't polished stories. They're real people, real struggles, and real redemption. The very first episode I clicked on, number 48, Hope for a Porn-Addicted Pastor, felt designed just for me. It surfaced things in my own heart that I thought were hidden, and I knew God was speaking directly to me. My prayer is today's episode meets you right where you are. Enjoy.
4: I'm Paul Hastings, and you're listening to Compelled, where we use gripping, immersive storytelling to bring to life Christian testimonies from the kingdom of God, told by the people compelled to live for Him. Recently, we heard from Otis Dorsey, a marijuana and cocaine addict who also knew who Jesus was and cried out for deliverance multiple times. On several occasions, Otis would go through rehab and get clean and even live a successful life, but always in his own strength, until succumbing to temptation once again. Could the Holy Spirit intervene and save his wretched soul? You can hear that entire story by tuning into episode number 109 with Otis Dorsey. Today, our guest is Janet, a brand new Christian who joined a group of young people who also claim to follow Jesus and live in Christian community. But when she discovered that they would not let her leave, Janet grew confused until Jesus provided a way of escape. So gather around. Lean in and join us for this compelling story from the kingdom of God. I've known Janet for a few years now, and we both attend the same church near Austin, Texas. For security concerns, we're only going to share Janet's first name, but a while back, she shared part of her testimony with my church. And I'll tell you, it held my attention. But as I later came to find out, it was only scratching the surface. So one January morning, we sat down and Janet began to share her story, beginning with growing up in the 1950s.
6: I was born in St. Louis, Missouri, raised Catholic, went to Catholic grade school and a Catholic high school. I was very much aware of God. Going to Mass every morning before school, that was just part of being raised Catholic and going to the Catholic school. But we didn't even own a Bible in our house. I was raised to be prejudiced against Black people. It was just ingrained in me. And our neighborhood was getting very African-American, okay? And often we would have fights in the schoolyard. Black guys would come into the schoolyard and we'd have, I never had fist fights, but I would throw rocks and bricks. And it was horrible. It was ugly. My parents, they were both alcoholics. My dad started his morning out with whiskey, ended the day with beer. You know, I mean, he was pretty much always drunk. Younger years, I thought it was normal. I mean, our whole family drank. You know, it was grandma, grandpa, everybody. But what my mom and dad did was different. My dad's was first thing in the morning, you know, and his hands would be shaking like this until he'd get his whiskey, you know. Dad was also a severe indebted gambler. I mean, it was his life. Always borrowing money from one person to pay off his bookie. You know, it was just constantly in debt. We would often have our utilities turned off because he didn't pay the bills. He had his wages garnished for several years because he didn't pay his taxes. My mom, she was also an alcoholic. She also struggled with mental illness. She was in and out of mental hospitals. She was given shock treatments. This was like in the 60s, you know, and that's when they were, or those things were brutal. They would take away your memory of everything. We'd go to see her at the hospital and she wouldn't even know who we were. We'd have to bring pictures of us with her in the same picture. That was pretty rough. She was also very suicidal. I really don't know how many attempts she made. Not like every month, but several a year, probably. She would often slice her wrist. I can remember one time my sister was older. My sister was trying to fight her from keeping her from doing it. My sister was sitting on her, and you know, my sister told me to go hide in the bathroom because she didn't want me to see it. So she did that. She took pills several times, sleeping pills. One time she shot herself. And she survived it. But I think the truly worst attempt was, we were all sleeping, but my mom decided she was going to take her life and take us with her. She opened the oven door. She put her head in the oven door. She blew out the pilot light, so it was just gas. You know, and she's got her head inside the oven, and we're sleeping. My sister was babysitting, and she was supposed to spend the night with the family that she was babysitting for. But, again, this is just another miracle how the Lord impressed upon my sister to come home instead of spending the night where she was supposed to be. And she came home to find my mom unconscious with her head in the oven, and the house was filling with gas. She was able to call the fire department and police, and we all survived that. But from that, you know, my dad decided he really needed to get out of there before she truly did kill him. However, he left us there with her. You know, with my mom always wanting to die, I thought, you know, well, what about me? You know, if my mom doesn't love me enough to live, what value is there for me? I must not matter to anyone. I mean, I kind of had the thought, well, maybe God created the world, but I don't know where he is now. He must be out of the picture because evil, hurt, pain was like, God can't be involved in all of this.
4: Janet was aware that other families didn't have the same level of chaos as her home. But that didn't help things. Instead, it only amplified the brokenness that she felt. And soon, she began looking for ways to numb the pain.
6: My brother went to Vietnam, and he came back a drug addict. And he got me onto drugs. Marijuana, 4, 5, 6 times a week. Every day if I could, if I had it. Started to get into LSD, hallucinating things, hash, quaaludes. I mean, I would get high all by myself. It wouldn't be, get together with a couple friends. I'd do it in the morning all by myself on the way to school. I mean, I just didn't have any kind of direction in life. I don't think my parents ever asked me, did you do your homework? I had some good friends through high school, but they all had plans for their lives. They were all going to college that fall. So this was the summer of 1973. And I did get through high school. I did graduate, just barely. And the next night after I graduated, I hitchhiked from St. Louis down to New Orleans. I wanted to escape my life. And I had been to New Orleans a few times prior to that and had a good time. And so I thought, well, that's where I'm going. So I had rented a little room and I got a job selling flowers on Bourbon Street, part of the French Quarters. It's a party place. Just nothing but drugs, alcohol, sex. You know, it's a tourist place. So in the daytime, it's nice. Nighttime, it's a different story. So I was selling flowers there. I was 18 at this point, still in the French Quarters, but there's a park, it's called Jackson Square. And I was sitting on the curb, and I was writing in a journal. I was really questioning God at that time, thinking back to the Catholic influence. I was thinking, what if hell is real? Because I was contemplating taking my own life. You know, I just did not see any purpose. I had no reason. I had no purpose. I had no belonging. And I thought, why do this? But I had that little fear, what if hell is true? A guy came along and asked me if he could sit down next to me. And I said, okay. So his name was Glenn. He asked me what I was writing in my book. I was writing in a journal. I still have that journal. So I said, all right, you want to know? I'll tell you. Because I was like mad at God. I was mad at the world. I was like, and he listened to me for a long time. And then he did his thing, you know, where he told me, well, there are answers for you and that those answers are in Jesus. You are a sinner. You need to repent of your sins. You need to have Jesus as your savior. You know, but as a Catholic, you're not told that. That was new to me. Never heard that I needed a savior. But he talked, and he was telling me true scripture that night. He asked me if I wanted to pray. I recognized my sin. I recognized Jesus was the only way. Jesus was the only answer. And I prayed that night right there on the street curb. And I went home back to my little room that night, and I flushed the drugs down the toilet. I mean, God just totally freed me of that addiction. The next morning, I wanted to tell somebody what had happened to me that night. So I was back down in the French Quarter, and there's a park called Jackson Square. It's a park, and a lot of winos, drug addicts and stuff. Good place to sleep overnight. And I went into that park, and I went up to this one black guy, and I woke him up. And I said, I got to tell you what happened to me last night. And so he thought, I mean, oh, okay, you know. So I told him the same message that Glenn had shared with me. And I told him, I said, you are loved, and there's a purpose for your life. And I know that was like evidence to me of the change that happened in me because of my hatred for black people that I had as a part of my life. I would have never told that guy that he was loved, you know? I mean, I would have probably kicked dirt on him or something. I mean, honestly, that was as bad as I was.
4: Literally, overnight, the Holy Spirit had transformed Janet and given her a new heart, as evidenced by the way that she treated this homeless man. And she was now eager to grow in this newfound Christian faith. But the path of sanctification was not going to be like what she expected. More on that right after this. CTC Math has been one of our longtime sponsors on Compelled, and we love working with them because they love to help families. They do that through their comprehensive K-12 online math program, which helps students master mathematical concepts at their own pace. Their program features over 1,400 bite-sized video tutorials that break down complex topics into easy-to-understand explanations. And by combining visual and auditory learning, CTC Math ensures that students gain a deep understanding of the material rather than just memorizing formulas. CTC Math uses an adaptive learning system to identify your students' specific strengths and weaknesses, and then it automatically customizes what kind of material that your student will focus on next. And in case you're wondering, every single lesson is created and taught by an actual human being, not AI. The teacher's name is Pat Murray. He's a math teacher. He's from Australia, and he has 10 kids of his own, which has given him plenty of real-life experiences making sure that math makes sense. Whether you need an entire math curriculum for your homeschool or your kids are in a traditional school and simply need a supplementary tool, CTC Math is there for you. And if you're not satisfied with your experience, CTC Math promises to refund 100% of your money back, no questions asked. 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Again, that's ctcmath.com. Three times a week, I get my news from The Pour Over, which in 10 minutes gives me the entire day's news and saves me from endless doom scrolling. They hit the highlights and then offer a Christian perspective and a relevant piece of scripture, which helps me remember to keep a Christ-focused outlook on whatever I hear in the news. And we already know 2026 is crazy, with conflicts in Europe and the Middle East, political turmoil in the United States, and the constant chaos of Wall Street, AI, and social media. In the midst of so much noise, I'm grateful to have The Pour Over keeping me informed of current events, but also rooted in Christ. I've been faithfully consuming The Pour Over three times every week for the last 6 years, and I think you'll find it helpful too. And the best part? It's free. Doesn't cost a penny. 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Again, that's thepourover.org. Welcome back to Compelled. Janet had grown up with a terrible childhood. So the day after she graduated from high school, she hitchhiked to New Orleans and had contemplated killing herself to end the misery. But at that moment, a young man named Glenn met her at a park and shared the good news that Jesus Christ held answers for her and was calling her to repent of her sins and place her trust in Him. And so she had, which turned into a rapid work of the Holy Spirit, evidenced by immediate changes over the next 24 hours. This was in the middle of the Jesus movement, when a wave of revival swept across America during the late 1960s and early 70s. Droves of former hippies were turning away from their drugs and sinful lifestyles to follow after Jesus. And now Janet was excited to see what God had in store for her life. Everything seemed so new and the possibilities felt endless. The next day, she came across Glenn again at the same park, and he was eager to introduce Janet to a group of his friends.
6: He'd come around, and he was living with four other people. They were from the South. One guy was a merchant marine on the shipyard. So he'd be with us for a few months, and then he'd go off for a few months, in and out. So a lot of people were just kind of in and out. I know there was one gal that was a nurse. And one was Glenn's sister, and she was kind of like the leader. She was older. She was probably maybe in her 30s. I don't know. They all lived together. The two-bedroom place above a Mexican bakery. And nobody had a job. They thought they had a mission to share the good news of Jesus Christ to people anywhere. But they would come to the French Quarter to do that. And I thought they were wonderful. They were very loving. They were very smart. I don't know. They were very welcoming to me. They eventually asked me to come and live with them, which I did. I started doing the same things that they did, which was we'd go witnessing that night, giving out Bible tracts. But we did a lot of word studies. We did a lot of Bible studies. And how they concluded and what they conclusions they would come to as to what that scripture meant. This is where it goes off. They would take scripture out of context for their benefit. They would interpret it wrong. Couple examples. Okay, since we are now Christians, we are no longer under the law. So that meant we didn't have to follow man-made laws. That was fed to me. I believed that. I acted that way. For one, we didn't need a marriage license. So I lived with Glenn as his wife, but we didn't need to get married. We're not under that law. They believed that everything belongs to our Father. Therefore, everything belongs to us. You know, that was still money. And here I am, a Christian. Wrong, wrong, wrong. I thought, oh, they're so smart. They know so much. They know how to understand the Bible. They know what they're reading. I'm learning from them. And they also put into my head that broad is the way, but narrow is the path. But so how they applied that to me was broad being all the people in churches, they're really not believers. They're really not Christians. It's only a few of us that have the real truth. So we never went to church.
4: Janet felt uneasy about things. But then again, Glenn was the one who had led her to Christ and had helped prevent her from committing suicide. And he and his friends certainly knew a lot about the Bible. And if none of the regular churches in America could be trusted, well, then she'd better pay attention to what Glenn and the others in the group were saying.
6: They feel that God's telling them to leave the French Quarters. So we decide we're going to go cross country. Sometimes we had a van, sometimes we had a truck, sometimes we had a car, sometimes we didn't have anything. But somehow we got to Virginia Beach. We'd stay there for a while. Sometimes we'd just sleep in somebody's open field outside of the city. We would be witnessing to people. I had the nice, sweet, innocent face. I was always the one that would have to go to a church to ask for money, to ask for food, to ask for gas. Could you fix us a couple sandwiches? We're on a mission to save people. So we traveled from the East Coast to the West Coast, stopping various places along the way. Sometimes if we were a couple months in a particular city, I'd get a job. I was always the only one that worked. Nobody else worked. Yeah, I was working at a restaurant and probably taking money out of the cash register so that I could feed them. I sold my blood for money, only to have them spend a couple dollars, get a couple packs of cigarettes. You know, I remember that, and I didn't smoke. And like, wait a minute, you know, we're hungry and you're going to spend this on cigarettes, you know. So that was common. Salvation Army was good. They took good care of us. And sometimes places would give us a hotel room overnight or gas vouchers. Or back at that time, there was a thing called Travelers Aid Society. A lot of times churches would show us, tell us where to go there, and they'd help you out with some money. My family back in St. Louis, they knew we were just moving about. I mean, never had an address. If we were in a city for a long time, I could tell them, oh, send me a letter at General Delivery, Barling, Arkansas, whatever, you know. They kind of knew, but not to any degree. And there would be times when I might say, I'd like to go back to St. Louis and visit my family. They would use the line, they're dead. Let the dead bury the dead. You know, that's a scripture. And they would say, you have no need for them anymore. That's a waste of time.
4: As the months passed, and then a year, and then another year, Janet began to grow convinced that not everything was as it should be.
6: At some point along the way, I started to let them know that I thought they were not interpreting the scripture correctly. And the reaction to that was, well, you must be of the devil. So we went on with that kind of framework. You know, they're starting to think, okay, there's something wrong with you. You're full of the devil, and you're the one that's wrong. You're the one that's not saved. And so for a long time, I'm thinking, okay, then I got to get saved. And trying and reading the Bible and trying to say, God, save me, save me, save me. And I don't know what I was expecting to happen. You know, I remember watching some Billy Graham crusades, you know, and I'd be on my knees crying, saying, God, save me, save me, save me. One time, this was in Mobile, Alabama, and there was a church, had this great big cross that was lit up. It was glass, and it was lit up, so it was a bright white cross. I sat there one night for probably like 6 hours just crying and asking God to save me, because, you know, they said, I'm not saved. And I thought, okay, how do I get saved? What do I do? What do I do? You know, and that was a very difficult time. One morning I went to a church all by myself, and I went forward for an altar call because I thought I was really starting to get confused. And they came. They found me at that church, and they walked up the aisle, and they physically took my arm and grabbed me and walked me back out, you know, saying, you can't go to a church. This is all wrong, you know. And yeah, it was like they're the only ones that had the truth. All the churches were wrong, but they were right. There was a lot of feeling in me that maybe this is all wrong, but I don't know what else to do. And I've made these choices. I got to live with it.
4: Janet had now been part of the group for 4 years, but it had always been transient and amorphous. They would travel from town to town with no real game plan. And this was well before cell phones, computers, or email. People would just join the group and others would leave.

0: stop cars to witness to them. But he would be naked. He'd get arrested. He'd get out of jail. Sometimes he'd go to a hospital, get out of the hospital. There was never any follow-up or any help. We would just leave that city then and move on to the next one. He got to the point where he thought he was Jesus Christ himself. And he started to speak about how these people that we were witnessing to needed to get saved, and they needed to start worshiping him as Jesus. Another time during our travels across the states, this time was in Arkansas. I was working in a nursing home, and Glenn came to pick me up, but he decided at that time that he needed to witness to all the elderly residents in the nursing home, but he had to do it naked. So he's running up and down the halls of the nursing home, knocking over old people. I was hit a couple times. And he ran up down the end of one hall, and there was a parking lot, and there was trees out there. And he jumped up into the trees, and he was just swinging from the tree limbs. And yeah, total break with reality. And Glenn got arrested, but I didn't lose my job. They were very compassionate to me and just said, don't ever let him come here again, but you can keep working. Another time in Montana, a little town somewhere in Montana, there was a bar, and it was a hangout for Hell's Angels, you know, tons of motorcycles outside of it. And Glenn decided they needed to hear the gospel. And he went in there and stood up on the bar, had to get naked to preach his gospel, and he got beat up. They didn't take to it too well. He got beat up on that one. We were outside of Seattle, Washington. We had a tent. Glenn would go into an area of Seattle where a lot of homeless, a lot of drug addicts, derelict, winos would be, you know, just sleeping. He would bring people back to the tent with us. And there was one guy that had been with us for several days. And not one time during that whole period did I ever hear this man say a single coherent word, make eye contact. He was just drugged out. He was just incoherent. Then it got to the point where Glenn thought that God told him that he needed to kill me because, you know, well, I'm of the devil. I am interfering with the work he is doing. He needs to get rid of me. And he told me this, that God told him that. He said that while we were in the tent, in our tent, and that guy, one guy that he had brought back to the tent, was in the tent at the time. Okay? But he's, you know, we're figuring he's just strung out, you know. He's just laying there and not reacting, not coherent at all. But Glenn was telling me what he was going to do with me, how he was going to do it, and what he was going to do to me. He was going to stab me and cut me up into many, many pieces. I don't remember what he was going to do with the bones, but my flesh he was going to feed to the fish. Yeah, that was his plans. I mean, why he didn't just do it then and there, you know, that's God keeping me. Then Glenn left. He left the tent, and I guess I don't know exactly where he went, but at this point I'm thinking, yeah, I gotta do something. I gotta leave. But I had no idea of how or where or what. There was nobody else in our lives at that time. But this fellow in the tent, he just sits up, looks at me, he dug into his pants pocket and pulled something out of his pants. It was a napkin, paper napkin. And inside of the paper napkin was $125. And he just, plain as day, said to me, here, take this and get out of here. And I got out of there. I had a backpack. That's all I had. I just left. Never saw Glenn again after that.
1: With only $125 to her name, Janet ran away from the tent

0: frantically hoping that Glenn wouldn't see her. She somehow made her way to the airport and bought a one-way ticket to St. Louis. Janet was desperate to leave behind the lie that she'd been trapped in for the last 5 years, but the path ahead would be far from easy. Coming up right after this. Every evening, after we finish eating dinner but are still gathered around the table, I'll reach up for our Bible, hymnal, and a global prayer guide that we keep stacked together. The prayer guide is produced by our friends at Voice of the Martyrs, and we'll open it up to pray for a different country around the world where Christians are persecuted. It's a very simple prayer guide, not overwhelming. On each page, there's one country with a handful of details about the major religions in that nation, the status of Christianity there, if they have Bibles or not, and a description of how Christians are being persecuted, but also standing firm in their faith. And then we'll use that to inform our prayer that very night. We pray for our persecuted brothers and sisters, that God would strengthen them and give them endurance and even relief from their persecutors. But we also pray for their enemies, that God would use the example of the faithful suffering of our brothers and sisters to convict their antagonists and bring even them into the kingdom of heaven. And whenever we read about a brand new country, my kids always listen attentively during what they call Missionary Monday. And because we've got little kids, we pray for one country for an entire week before we move on to the next one. So far, we've prayed for nations like Afghanistan, Bangladesh, Togo, and others. And thanks to a special partnership with Voice of the Martyrs, our compelled listeners can actually receive this prayer guide for free. 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Again, that's VOM, stands for Voice of the Martyrs, vom.org/compelled. If you have kids or grandkids between the ages of 4 to 14, then they're going to love listening to the Nat Theo podcast. It's a great way to help your kids fall in love with both science and scripture as Nat Theo invites kids and families into God's wild and wonderful world where every creature points back to its creator. Your kids will explore fascinating animals while answering questions like, can a narwhal get a brain freeze? Why do beavers have orange teeth? Is a snail born with a shell? Or how many brains does an octopus have? And trust me, the answer to that one was way different than I expected. A while back, my kids wanted to learn more about the platypus. And sure enough, there was an episode on Nat Theo that we listened to where we learned all about that strange, web-footed, egg-laying, poison-injecting mammal. Every episode of Nat Theo is taught by Aaron Lynham, a master naturalist and Bible teacher who makes science engaging and firmly grounded in a biblical worldview. 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Welcome back to Compelled. Janet grew up in a troubled home and right after graduating from high school, made a profession of faith in Christ. But the very next day, she fell in with a group of supposed Christians, which turned out to be a cult. For years, they traveled across America trying to make converts. Eventually, the group dwindled away until the only ones remaining were Janet and the cult's leader, Glenn, who now believed that he was Jesus himself and that God had ordered him to kill Janet. But after God miraculously intervened and provided a path of escape for Janet, she had fled back to her old home in St. Louis and spent the next 2 years of her life trying to make sense out of what had just happened.
1: I was so messed up even at that point because this was 5 years that I was with Glenn and that group of people, I had a hard time separating truth from lies. I thought, well, everything was a lie. My salvation must have been a lie. I just threw out Christianity. But during those 2 years, after I moved back to St. Louis, I trying to get my life together, trying to understand what had happened. Because I thought I was saved, but then I thought all this other stuff happened. I thought, well, it's all lies. I got a job and I started counseling. I didn't know it, but the lady that I went to was a Christian. Because if I had thought she was a Christian, I wouldn't have gone to her. I thought, no more of that Christianity stuff, you know. But she was a Christian. She was a solid Christian, and she taught me well. She taught me very well. And I was able to realize what was lies, what was true. And I then, you know, I knew then that that night in New Orleans, when I prayed and asked the Lord to forgive me and to be my Savior, that was true. And I was able to say, yeah, okay, that's true. Everything else is a lie. And I know there's a scripture, let God be true and every man a liar, Romans 3:4. It really helped me to know and to see how God kept me alive and that I had a purpose for life, that I belonged to someone. I belonged to Jesus. I belonged to a family of believers. I wasn't just out there alone and without purpose, without reason.
0: Slowly, reality began to sink in. Jesus was the way, the life, and the truth. Glenn was just a liar.
1: Started going to a church then. It was down the street from where I was working. And I thought, well, maybe I'll go. Maybe I'll just see. And I trusted my counselor a lot. And she was very involved with me as I was beginning to go to church. Still massive reservations. And it wasn't a church that had a building. It was a small storefront little church, even though it was still small at that time. It was many people. It wasn't just a select few that had the truth. I mean, the cult, they really took me in and kept control of me. The church wasn't like that. The church was, even though the cult, we were out there trying to spread the good news, it was still down underneath. It was like, you can't go visit that church or anything like that. You know, they physically stopped me from doing that. I did have many, many, many nightmares related to the experiences and things that Glenn had done. And it always involved him just about to take that final step to kill me. And I'd wake up. But as part of the healing that the Lord brought me through the counseling and stuff like that, there was one time that the counselor told me, you know, I needed to forgive him. I needed to forgive Glenn. Forgiving Glenn, you know, it was a process. It was like I recognized that I needed to do that. And I also knew that I was to say I wanted to forgive him and ask God to help me to actually fully, completely inside for that to really happen. The feelings, you can't depend upon your feelings to prove, like you might say, okay, I forgive you, but maybe those feelings aren't there, you know? But those feelings will come. You know, those feelings of, yeah, I really did forgive you. It comes. You know, you just got to be faithful to do what you know is right. I've never spoken with Glenn after all of this. I mean, I never had to go face to face with him to say, I forgive you. But I said it to the Lord, and I asked the Lord to make it complete, to make it true. I needed to forgive Glenn, and I did. And the nightmares stopped. There was no more nightmares. And I tried, after the years, I tried to make restoration to a couple of the places that I had taken money from It had been a couple of years and I didn't, and this was before the internet and all this easy way of connecting with people. I didn't know how to make connection too. So this was another time we were stayed put for a little while, and I had a dog and I had a veterinarian that we used, and I owed him some money. And then all of a sudden it was time for us to take off again. And so we took off again, but I left owing that man some money. But I was able, I contacted him years later. And I said, I don't know if you remember me, but I owed you like $300 or something like that. And I says, I'm trying to get on my feet again and I want to start paying you what I owe you. And he wrote back to me and he said, my gift to you is marked paid in full.
0: So much of Janet's life had been broken. Her childhood had been marred by the effects of alcoholism, gambling, and suicide attempts. And then she spent half a decade trapped in a cult of professing Christians who twisted the Bible to justify their desires and lived with an actual madman. But out of God's mercy, he was going to do way more than simply rescue Janet from her misery. He was going to redeem what had been lost.
1: This church that I was going to, it was growing pretty crazy rapidly. And they were getting pretty large singles group. And I had a girlfriend that she was single. I was single, but I wasn't looking for anybody. That was not part of my desires at that time. But she wanted to go to the singles dinner. And she asked me to go with her. So I said, okay, I'll go with you. And so we went, and John had been living in St. Louis at that time also. And he was going to a small church, not a lot of single. Yeah. So he knew somebody in this church I was going to, and he came to that same singles dinner. It was kind of funny because girls were talking over here. Guys were all over here. It was time to sit down and eat. Most of the guys sat over there with the guys. Girls sat over here, but not John. He came over and sat with the girls. And that's where we met. And we were talking a lot then. And he asked me if I wanted to go out. And at that time, I was working full-time. I was going to college part-time at night. My job was pretty consuming. So he asked me out for like 6 nights in a row. And I honestly, legitimately could not. I was busy. And then he said, thinking to himself, all right, she's just saying no, you know. I could tell he wasn't going to ask another night. And I said, but I am free Thursday. And so we did. I spoke up and I said that I was free Thursday. And we went out that Thursday. And then, I don't know, we just connected. We saw each other a lot and talked a lot. John was very, very solid, stable, well-grounded, you know, part of a solid church. Had a job, educated. He was an engineer. He was just giving me a feeling of safety. His parents lived in California. First time I met them, they liked me. And, you know, I liked them a lot. But then another time when they came to St. Louis to visit, I had them meet my mom and the guy she married. We took them to our neighborhood. And it was rough, rough neighborhood. You know, I mean, when my mom's husband would walk me out to the car, he'd have a gun in his hand because of how bad the neighborhood was. They kept a gun on top of the refrigerator. It was bad, bad, bad neighborhood. And we took his parents there. And, you know, they're well-to-do. Oh, man, I knew they were going to tell John, forget this gal, you know, get end it with her. You know, because we're so worlds apart in our lifestyle, you know, but they did not say that. They liked me and they accepted me.
0: Janet and John were married in 1982 and have stayed plugged in with local churches and ministry opportunities ever since. 50 years have gone by since Janet escaped from the cult. It's given her a lot of time to think and to dwell on what happened and to reflect on how God took such a terrible thing and turned it into a good thing.
1: I guess it's just what the Lord used to get me to work in my life, to prove to me that He is indeed involved in my life. He didn't just create me and leave me be. He's still here. He's still part of it. And so many times I'm able to look back and say, yeah, God, you did this. Why am I worried about this thing going on right now? Look what you did there. You can take care of this thing too. One of the scriptures that I absolutely love is Isaiah 43:1. Fear not, because I struggle with fear. That's probably my biggest weakness, and I know it's a sin. But I keep going back to this verse. Fear not, for I have redeemed you. I've called you by name. You are mine. You know, he knows me. I belong to him. I have a purpose to keep living.
0: As we wrapped up, Janet wanted to share a few last thoughts for anyone else who is just starting to come out of a cult-like experience or is walking through an exceptionally dark season of life.
1: For me, one of the things that helped me get out of that was solid counseling. How you get that person that's the solid counselor. That's the, because you could go from this crazy group into another crazy group too. You got to be very careful. Does everything about this line up with all of scripture? Because I would hesitate to take a scripture and build a whole lot of stuff around that scripture. Because what if I'm misinterpreting it? Or what if I'm taking it out of context? So the things that you might be being taught, check it out. Does it agree with all parts of scripture? If there's other scriptures that seem to disagree with how you're interpreting that scripture, then, you know, look further. Keep looking. Keep searching it out. And the Lord will. He will show you what is true. Scripture will not disagree with itself. It all agrees together. Dig deep. When scripture's taken out of context, it can get you in trouble. But it can also get you out of trouble. It can bring you freedom from the lies.
0: Janet, thank you for coming and sharing this story of what God's done.
1: My pleasure. It's God's story. God's good, good mercy. Thank you.
0: Like I said at the beginning of this episode, I've known Janet for a number of years. But until she shared her testimony at my church, I had no clue about her background. If you met her today, you would have no idea. It's like that entire season of life has been erased. Instead, she is an active and vibrant part of our church body and loves to serve others. Truly, God has redeemed what Satan and sin tried to destroy. And if you today are in a situation that you feel is hopeless, take courage and know that the same good God who could change Janet's life can also change yours too. Today, Janet and her husband John have been married for over 4 decades. Janet eventually became an occupational therapist assistant and did home health care for children with special needs. Today, the two of them are retired, but they have ministry opportunities that they do during their spare time. On a clear night, they'll set up a high-powered telescope on a sidewalk near a college and invite passing students to take a look at the planets and galaxies while they share with them that the creator of the stars is intimately interested in their life and would love to play a role just like he did in Janet's. Also, I've said it before, and I'll say it again. Make sure that you're plugged in with a group of local Bible-believing Christians who meet faithfully in person, face-to-face, and that they are not hesitant about you asking questions about the Bible or about their teaching or about how they come to conclusions about what the Bible says. And if you're not sure where to start, let me point out again the Find a Church link on our website. We don't have the time to personally vet every single church in America, but the churches shown in our directory tool were curated by other ministries that we trust. Each church practices preaching that is focused on Jesus more than ourselves, prayer that is utterly dependent upon God, and kingdom-minded witness. Just visit compelledpodcast.com and click the link at the very top that says, Find a Church. 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And if you know someone who would be encouraged by Janet's story, please send this story to them. 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Gabriel and his wife Rachel own Keylight Marketing, which helps mid-sized companies just like Compelled craft an online presence that they're proud of. They specialize in content creation, social media, photography, and video production. 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Today's story was edited by Will Jackson, mixing and mastering by Sonomorphic, and our associate producer is my luminous wife, Sarah Hastings. I'm your host, Paul Hastings, and you've been listening to Compelled. We'll be back next time with another compelling story. We'll see you then.

0: he sends me a cassette tape and I popped it in. It's just him and his acoustic guitar, like in his kitchen or something.
1: This is the chorus.
0: I literally started laughing out loud, making fun of it. This is everything I can't stand about worship music. He's just saying the same thing over and over again. The four chords, it felt like How Great Thou Art, just a new version of it or something. And man, I felt God say to me, how dare you curse what I have kissed?
2: 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His episode is titled God Spoke to Ed Cash About Chris Tomlin's Demo Tape. 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

0: 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Jay, thanks for jumping on today, man.
1: Man, Austin, thanks for having me, bro. Happy to be here.
0: Dig it. Well, listen, I was doing a little bit of reading up and research this morning, and you're a Florida guy by birth, right?
1: Yep. Born and raised.
0: All right. Well, I was doing a little research on Florida. Let's see if you knew these things. I did not know any of these things, if I'm honest with you. One of them is this, that Florida is the flattest state in the United States. Did you know that?
1: That would make sense. Outside of Texas, maybe. But yeah, that would make sense.
0: The highest elevation in Florida at any point is 345 feet. That's not very much. That's not very much.
1: I mean, technically, Florida is underwater. We're below sea level. So it's kind of interesting. Yeah.
0: Yeah. The Everglades, which many of us have heard of. I did not know about the Everglades was that alligators and crocodiles is the only place on planet Earth
1: that both
0: crocodiles
1: exist.
0: And alligators both exist. That's incredible.
1: Yeah, don't go to the Everglades.
0: Yeah. Well, that's what you always hear about true crime. It's like, and they disappeared and they've never found
1: them. Yeah, I wonder where they went. Yeah. It's crazy. We also, there's like an invasive species that people will bring exotic animals into Florida, like boa constrictors and pythons and stuff like that. And they're on the loose down there. So it's like open season in the Everglades for all of it. Yeah.
0: Listen, the next time we do this interview, it ain't going to be from Everglades. I'm going to tell you that, Jay. We ain't doing that. I'm not interested.
1: I'll stay out of that. Yeah. I've never even been to the Everglades. I don't think.
0: I just think we keep it that way. Nothing I learned or that you said changed my opinion of wanting to go to Everglades even a little bit.
1: Yeah, for sure.
0: And then last but not least, Key West, right? Way down there in the South. Mm-hmm. It once seceded from the United States, declared war, and surrendered in minutes. Did you know this? I never knew this.
1: I didn't know that. No, I didn't know that.
0: So it was a short war. No, nothing happened at all. But
1: if you've been to Key West, there's no way you're going to win a war down there. I mean, there's there's nowhere to go. So you're stuck.
0: You're sitting ducks.
1: Yeah.
0: This is the last one. I'll tell you this one. They've never found, Florida's the only, I think this is the only state. I should have read that farther. But they've never found any dinosaur remains in Florida.
1: I don't think they would survive in Florida. It's
0: that's
1: too
0: true.
1: Hot. It's too hot in Florida.
0: Like, get me out of here. I'm not interested in that.
1: Humans barely make it in Florida.
0: So there's our Florida educational piece of the day. Jake, home state. You guys learn all about it and him.

less alone, making well with my soul. I need a peace that only heaven knows.

0: Again, Jay, we're not here to talk about Florida, as lovely as it is. We're talking about you and your journey. Jay, what got you into music to begin with?
1: Man, I was raised around it. Church. I mean, I played drums in church every Sunday. Outside of Sunday school, was the thing I paid the most attention to, was playing drums at church. So I say church, just being around it in the church setting.
0: All right, so you start off playing drums, and now you fast forward these years later in your own thing, not just a drummer. At what point did you realize, like, you know what, I don't want to just be a drummer, I want to do this thing? When did that kind of come into play?
1: You know, my youth pastor, shout out to all the youth pastors out there who are calling out the potential in their students. Super important, because I had never heard that I was a leader until my youth pastor told me that late into middle school. So when she told me that and called out the gift in me, she was prophesying, which is just speaking things over my life. She told me a few things. One, that God's called me to be a leader of leaders. And then two, he's going to give me songs. And many people started to come through our church, and they would call me out from behind the drums and say, God's going to give you songs. He's going to make you a leader of leaders. They would all say the same thing. And I'm up there like, hey, man, I'm a young man. I'm in Bradenton, Florida. Music don't take you nowhere.
0: Yeah.
1: I'm going to play sports, and I'm going to keep playing drums at church on Sunday. And my ticket out of Bradenton is going to be either athletics or academics. Mm. Well, I was wrong. They were right. God had given me a music gift, and I didn't know that until my youth pastor called it out and let me lead worship at church on a Wednesday night. So it was rough. If she was on here, she would say it was not good, and she's right. But here we are, man. I mean, that would have been, how long ago? That's 20 years ago.
0: Holy cow.
1: Which is scary.
0: It's not how you start. It's where you go after you start.
1: Yes, sir.
0: And I'm glad you mentioned that, because I've been doing this show for a while, and I ask that same question every time. Because of what you mentioned, almost every time there's a person, like there's somebody that speaks into their life, that says something. So, hey, like, I see something in you that you don't even see. And it's so important, and not just for people in music, just in life in general, man. We need to tell people what we see in their lives.
1: So important, bro. Speak life, man. If you see it, say it.
0: That's right. That's right.

0: all about him at jking.com. Well, Jay, going back to those 20 some odd years ago, do you remember the first album or record you bought with your own money?
1: First one I bought with my own money. I don't know that I do. Maybe actually it was a band called Among the Thirsty.
0: Yeah. Wait a minute.
1: Among the Thirsty.
0: Among the Thirsty. I remember this band. Among the Thirsty.
1: Well, I went to a youth camp. I went to a youth camp in
0: Yeah, they're from Florida.
1: It was Brooksville, Florida that we were in. So we drove up to Brooksville with this church I just went to every now and then on a Sunday night. I'd go to the youth group there on Sunday nights, and they took us to this camp. And Among the Thirsty was leading worship there. And they were singing this song, "Here I am, send me, I'm yours forever." Lord. I remember the drum thing. Bum, bum. It was the first time I had heard like rock in like a church setting, because I'm a gospel kid. So it's like Oregon B3, bunch of choirs. And I was like, yo, this is crazy. So I bought their record. It was like a CD.
0: Yeah. So random. Do you know a guy named Brock Douglas?
1: Did he play bass?
0: He played for them.
1: Or was he the lead singer?
0: I don't know what he did. But he's
1: Brock is his name. I do remember that name.
0: He's in Nashville. I know Brock.
1: No way.
0: Listen, we're going to take this.
1: Yeah, I got to meet him.
0: We're going to throw this back. We're going to throw this back. Brock and Jay getting coffee. And we're going to talk about the time that you bought their CD at a camp. So random. All right, so you're going back to the camp and you bought the CD. Well, kind of going through, you mentioned you're a big gospel guy growing up. Who are your influences growing up musically?
1: At an early age, Michael Jackson's on that list.
0: Yeah.
1: And if I'm being honest to like then, Kirk Franklin was huge for me. Hezekiah Walker. And then you had like the Clark sisters and stuff like that, because that was gospel, but the music was unbelievable. Yeah. Like it was crazy good. And then you have, of course, like the thing about gospel music is it's heavily influenced by like jazz and blues and stuff like that. So you hear all of the jazz and blues players coming up too. Stevie Wonder was big then. Mm. But today, I would say what shaped my artistry is Michael Jackson, Bruno Mars, Charlie Puth, John Legend. I used to try to imitate Chris Brown all the time. So I would dance at youth group with leading worship and like get the crowd to dance. Yeah. So I just liked that joy and vibe that it brought. So that would be some of them. Yeah.
0: All right. With that in mind.
1: Yeah.
0: If you could open up for anybody, dead or alive, who would it be?
1: Dead or alive. I think it'd be pretty crazy to open. As scared as I'd be, to open for Michael Jackson would be crazy.
0: It'd be wild though, wouldn't it?
1: I would be overwhelmed. Alive, I would probably say Tori Kelly would be fun. Yeah. Taryn Wells would be fun to open for. We have a similar approach.
0: Yeah,
1: man. That'd be interesting.
0: Yeah, the Michael Jackson would be wild. And see, the non-pressure side of it is nobody expects you to be near as good as him anyway, you know?
1: Right, so you just go up there and...
0: Now you got the story. You got the story. Yeah.
1: I got to open for Michael, man.
0: That's right.
1: This is crazy.
0: That's right. All right.

0: still here with Jay King on Behind the Tunes from the Visible Music College Studio. Well, Jay, you've been performing live for a long time, all the way back to middle school. You began doing it with a youth group. There's few things like live music is incredible, but there's goofy stuff that happens along the way too. Do you have a most embarrassing on stage moment that jumps out in your mind?
1: My first time leading without an instrument.
0: Okay.
1: Because I'm a drummer, you never think you're going to be in front. And I remember when I started leading worship, I was playing keys. So I got comfortable behind keys. But in youth group, we would sing to Cam music, meaning we're playing with tracks. And it was like the full band in the tracks. And I could grab the mic and just run around the room, but it's your peers. They're just used to you having a good time. But I moved into the worship center for a Wednesday night, like all church leading. And I had to sing without an instrument because the worship pastor was playing keys. And man, bro, I was stiff. I was like, I couldn't move. I was frozen. It's like my voice didn't work. I was shaking. I was sweating. Like, man, the anxiety of leading in a new room with different people for the first time without an instrument. Most embarrassing time of my life. Absolutely horrible.
0: Just for the people at home that may not play, that instrument is a security blanket. Like, it is a security blanket. And when it's gone, you're like a fish out of water.
1: Like, you know, the best way I could explain it to people who don't understand that story is staying in a house that's not your own.
0: Yes.
1: It's like, at my house, I would usually walk around like this and do this or do that. But now I'm at somebody else's house with people I don't even know. How do you act? Right. That's what it's like leading without an instrument.
0: That's a great analogy, by the way. It's an incredible analogy.
1: Oh man.
0: I love it. Oh, again, getting ready to wrap up here with Jay King on Behind the Tunes from the Visible Music College Studios. Learn all about him at jaywithanEKing.com. Jay, I like to end with a little rapid fire. You got your game face on?
1: I'm ready.
0: Let's do this. What's your favorite junk food?
1: Oh, Oreos.
0: Favorite ice cream flavor?
1: Vanilla.
0: I'm a vanilla guy too. Can you name one of the seven dwarfs?
1: Sleepy? I don't know.
0: I think that's one. I can't.
1: But, hey, good.
0: What color is your toothbrush?
1: Blue, light blue.
0: In the movie about your life, the Jay King story, what actor would play you?
1: Actor? Oh, my gosh. Eddie Murphy.
0: Ah, how's it going? He's so good, man. I was watching something the other day. I was like, we sleep on how good that dude is. We forget.
1: Goat, for real.
0: If you could be any Marvel character, who would it be?
1: Tony Stark.
0: Ah, how's it going?
1: Iron Man.
0: Favorite board game?
1: Sequence. Mm-hmm.
0: I'll look it up.
1: Yeah.
0: Time machine for one day. Where and when do you go?
1: I go back to the 80s.
0: Yeah? What do you want to see there?
1: I want to see what I think is the biggest resurgence to music of all time, in my opinion. It was influencing every culture. Like, everybody was all over music, art, all of the things. So,
0: dig it. Favorite cartoon growing up?
1: Ed, Edd n Eddy, probably.
0: Ed, and Eddy?
1: Ed, Edd n Eddy?
0: Wait a minute.
1: Or Beavis and Butthead. I like that too. But I'd probably say Ed, Edd n Eddy.
0: Yeah,
1: I mean, Powerpuff Girls. I usually would say Powerpuff Girls, but people think that's so weird. But that job was fire. They were crazy. Yeah.
0: I just looked up Ed, and Eddie, and that's the first time I've ever seen this. All right.
1: Oh, you got to check it out. Yeah, you got to watch it.
0: You dropped a new one on me. Would 12-year-old Jay King think that you're cool today?
1: I think he'd be blown away. Yeah, I think he'd think I'm cool. Yeah.
0: Dig it. Last but not least, something you hate that everybody else loves.
1: Something I hate that everybody else loves. I don't know.
0: I'm gonna give you the answer. Is this question? You're like, I hate this question. That's the one.
1: I mean, the question is so hard. It's like, what's something everybody loves? Give me an example of something everybody
0: yeah,
1: loves.
0: Yeah, I'll tell you some that have been thrown out there through the years. The Office, that's one. The TV show The Office. People are like, I don't like The Office. Chick-fil-A, man, on a Christian music podcast. People have been
1: I
0: brave
1: love
0: enough.
1: Chick-fil-A to say they hate it.
0: They've been brave enough to mention Chick-fil-A. And then you got like random stuff. You know what? I'll tell you a funny one that's on here a good bit is like avocados. You'd be stunned. A number of people have said avocado. I don't like avocados, and everybody loves them. And that may be true. I'll tell you what mine is. You know what mine is?
1: What's
0: Cheese.
1: yours?
0: Cheese. I hate
1: Cheese?
0: cheese.
1: Okay.
0: Everybody else
1: I mean,
0: loves it.
1: okay, so if we're going there, if everything is like on the table,
0: Oh, everything's on the table.
1: I would probably say politics.
0: Oh, amen.
1: I
0: Holy
1: hate
0: cow.
1: politics. I mean, I like the intention of it,
0: Yeah.
1: but I do not like the practice of it. It
0: I'm with you,
1: it's
0: man.
1: horrible.
0: I'm with you.
1: Yeah.
0: I'm with you,
1: So
0: man.
1: brutal. It's
0: Makes
1: like
0: you.
1: church. It's like
0: Yeah.
1: it depends on the it's like church. You show up and like everybody's got an opinion, but
0: Yeah.
1: everybody can't be right. I don't
0: Yeah.
1: know. It's
0: Yeah.
1: weird.
0: Yeah. Oh, that's the first time it's been said, and that is a great answer. And that moves up to the top of my list because I'm right there
1: Yes.
0: with you. I'm right
1: Let's
0: there with you
1: go.
0: on that one, man. He's Jay King, Jay with an E on Behind the Tunes. Learn all about him at jking.com. Jay, man, thanks for hopping on today. You've been a ton of fun, dude.
1: Thanks for having me, Austin. I appreciate it.

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You can reach the show at behindthetunes@gmail.com. Thank you for listening, and be sure to tune in next time as we go Behind the Tunes. Hey!

0: 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Rise
1: up! Search and rescue operations will continue for those still missing at the site of a 9-story building that collapsed in Angeles City. Authorities have not lost hope that more survivors could still be rescued from beneath the rubble. 16 people remained missing. The bodies of 4 people, including a Malaysian man and 2 trapped construction workers, have so far been pulled from the debris of the condominium project that collapsed onto a nearby hotel on Sunday. The 4th confirmed fatality has not yet been identified. Unlike during the COVID pandemic, there is no calamity at present that can justify electronic voting in the Senate, even as it maintained that it would be up to the chamber to decide on its procedures, over which the senators engaged in a heated debate that triggered a walkout late Tuesday. The big question now is whether the failure of fugitive Senator Ronald De La Rosa to attend sessions constitutes a justifiable reason to allow him to vote online. Joint teams from the Police Criminal Investigation and Detection Group and NBI conducted simultaneous raids on suspected hideouts of Bato De La Rosa in Metro Manila and Central Luzon, including a house in Angeles City, a house in Barangay Moonwalk in Parañaque, and another residence in Bulacan were among the raided locations. Up to 10,132 overseas Filipino workers, dependents, and stranded OFWs affected by tensions in the Middle East have been repatriated to the Philippines. The DMW also reported that 34,429 Filipinos have received financial assistance to help them recover and reintegrate with their families. OPM Rise Up Radio.
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7: 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Well, hey there, I'm William Ryan III, your host for the next 2 hours here on 20. And if you're brand new to the show, welcome to the 20 family. Here's the quick version of what's going to happen here every week. We count down the biggest songs in Christian music. We share some artist stories behind their music. We hear listener voices from around the world, plus a whole lot of encouragement along the way. Now, the chart is actually pretty calm this week. Only 6 songs moved up or down from where they were last time, so we'll see if your favorites managed to hold their ground this time. Wherever you're listening from, thanks for spending part of your weekend with me.
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0: He's moving up one to number 19 this time. It is Bay Turner with his song Somebody's Praying on 20 The Countdown Magazine. This next artist has not one but two songs on this weekend's countdown. And for this next one, he's actually joined by his buddy Crowder as they sing it together. But here's Phil Wickham to tell us all about this new one of his.
1: Hey guys, Phil Wickham here. I've got a brand new song out called It Really Is Amazing Grace, but it's not really brand new. I'm just taking that beautiful hymn that we all know and love, Amazing Grace, added a new chorus and a new bridge to it. I love this song so much, and when I did some reading about it, I realized that this song, you guys, was written by a slave trader. This man named John Newton was slave trading on ships in the 18th century, and in the middle of a storm, he cried out to God, saying, God, if you help me, I give my life to you. And after that moment, he survived the storm, and little by little, he understood what that prayer meant. He gave his life to Jesus, and Jesus changed his life. He went on to becoming a pastor and a minister and someone who spoke out against slavery. It's a testament to the grace of God at work in someone's life. And though we're not all slave traders, we all are in need of God's grace. And that's why I think this song's connected with so many people over the years. It's a joy to be a small part of the huge story of this song. And I invite you all to sing it out with me. It really is amazing.

0: That's the latest from Phil Wickham and Crowder. They are together singing It Really Is Amazing Grace. And they are back at number 18 again this time here on 20 The Countdown Magazine. Well, have you ever heard a song for the very first time and somehow it instantly ends up on repeat? I mean, that has happened to me a number of times. But introducing you to new music, that is such a fun part of what I get to do on this show every week. And listen to this message from Soraya in Washington. Hi, 20 The Countdown. I just wanted to say how much I appreciate you being on air. 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Well, Soraya, thanks for listening every week and for taking the time to reach out to me here. And I am glad that you're finding new songs and artists to connect with here on 20. 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
1: Coming up.
0: But we still have some more music that could be your favorite new song coming up for you as we have 17 to count down until number one. And mixed in there, we have some more stories from some of your favorite artists to tell you all about their music. Like Pat Barrett, he's coming up a little later. Also the band We The Kingdom, Jamie McDonald, Zach Williams, Elevation Rhythm. So many great ones, so stay with me.
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1: Welcome back to this weekend's Countdown. We are hopping right back into the music with a brand new one from Tasha Layton. This one just hit our chart about 4 weeks ago. Here she is singing Meet Me in the Valley.
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0: is Carly Ann Taylor at number 16 again this time with Why Should I Worry on 20 The Countdown magazine. You know, her music is getting some really great traction lately. I mean, that is awesome too, because I love it. And she was actually a part of an emerging artist showcase this past weekend in Nashville, Tennessee. So a lot of people are finding out about her and they are loving her new music. And I know I love having it here on The Countdown. And I'm sure you do too. Well, Karen and Rick, they wrote in from Western Australia and they said, we are longtime listeners, probably 10 years. We have the Vision Radio app, so it goes everywhere with us. We love trying to guess what will be number one. And then they went on to share that they were getting married on May 15th, which I got this message a little before that, but they were getting married at their church and everyone is so excited to take that step with them. Well, Karen and Rick, congratulations on the recent marriage. That is really exciting. And it's such a great picture too. Nearly a decade of listening together to, you know, Vision Christian Radio there and taking the show everywhere and guessing who is going to be at number one each week. I mean, that is a challenge to guess who it's going to be, right? But thank you both for letting us be a part of your lives and all these years, and the whole 20 family. They are celebrating with you on that recent marriage for you guys. So congratulations again. And hey, maybe you got something big happening in your life like Karen and Rick. Maybe you're getting married. Maybe you just had a baby or something. Just anything that you want to share that maybe God's been doing in your life. I would love it if you just reached out to us at our website. Just head over to 20thecountdown.com. And when you get there, you can click on the Connect tab. And there are a lot of ways that you can reach out and share what's been happening with you in your life.
1: Coming up.
0: Well, we have no shortage of music on the way for you with 15 more to go and a bonus song in there, that winning future fan favorite. That is happening next hour. And that's where I play a brand new song that had the most votes between some new ones that I played for you last week on our show. So if you're new to the show, that is something cool that you want to stick around and be a part of. You can hear something that's not even on the countdown yet. So that's pretty cool. Plus some more stories behind the songs and our artist news a little later for you.
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2: Well, thanks for being a part of our weekend here at 20 The Countdown Magazine. You know, I don't know about you, but I love hearing the stories behind the songs that we get to hear on the show every week. And right now I have Pat Barrett in to share more about I've Got a Fire.
3: Hey, y'all. I am so excited about I've Got a Fire this year for a lot of reasons, but this song was a joy to write. It was a joy to record. It was, I mean, a forever memory to film that music video with my dad. And all throughout that process, it reminded me of a couple things. One, that what we're a part of, this faith that we're a part of, is a long game. This is about our entire lives being lived and not just living in the moment we're in, but finishing faithfully. And what an amazing, you know, testimony to the world to watch someone, not just a moment of their life, but the longevity of it, walking towards the Lord is so powerful. But also, to live in the fullness of what Jesus has done inside of us. And that flame that burns, my prayer is that the older I get, the brighter I burn. And what a sign and a wonder that could be for the world, and what a testimony of how great God is.
1: Number

0: What's up, guys? This is
1: We the Kingdom.
0: And this is the story behind our song, Rescue Me. Y'all, we just wanted to give you a melody to put to an age-old story of David and Goliath. Man, he had some crazy faith, and it's amazing what God can do when we have faith like that. And we just pray that this song would be a huge encouragement to you guys to know that whatever giants you're facing out there are not impossible to fall to the ground in God's name.
2: Number 13.

0: They are in that number 13 spot again this week here on 20 The Countdown Magazine. It's the band We The Kingdom, and that's their latest called Rescue Me. You know, I don't know if you know this or not, but before We The Kingdom ever stepped into the spotlight as a band, family member Ed Cash, he was already one of the biggest names behind the scenes in Christian music. He actually won the Dove Award for Producer of the Year 4 straight years from 2004 to 2007 and helped write and produce huge songs, including How Great Is Our God, Chris Tomlin. I mean, that is a great one there. Well, I want to do something right now. I want to bring you into the show for just a minute. Peter, he reached out with a voicemail recently, and I always love these because you never know what's coming. You're listening to the voicemail. Could be a favorite song, a life update, or just let me know where you're listening from. So let's go ahead and hear from Peter right now.
1: Hi, my name is Peter Colline. I'm from Calgary, Alberta. I really enjoy 20 Countdown Magazine music. It blesses my soul. And keep on doing the great work that you're doing and getting the gospel through music wherever the stations are throughout the world. And may God bless you all and have a great week. Yeah, bye.
0: Wow, that is so sweet of you, Peter. Thanks for leaving that voicemail. I mean, Peter knows. 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
0: Well, this next artist grew up believing that her voice was something to keep to herself, but I'm so glad she's sharing it with us. Here's Jamie McDonald to tell us about her latest song, Ain't No Way.
7: God loves telling stories, and, you know, there's a Bible full of history of the ways that God showed up for his people. You know, just in the nick of time, just when you thought all odds were stacked against you, he shows up and does miracles. He does the unthinkable. And, you know, there's so many instances in my life where I can look back and say, he really has never, ever failed me. And it's funny because when you get in a situation and it's not looking so good, it's so easy for us to freak out and just say, God, where are you? Have you forgotten about me? And this song, Ain't No Way, is just all about that declaration. There's no way you're going to let me down. You've been there for me time and time again. As I look back over my life, there's not one time that you failed me, and you're going to show up for me now. And that's what Ain't No Way is all about.

0: Hardest news. Three things you need to know. Number one.
1: Caleb and John had a pretty big moment recently at the Grand Ole Opry in Nashville, Tennessee. They released a new song with Stephen Curtis Chapman. It is called Proud, and they were invited to join him on stage to perform it the same day that it came out. And before they even took the stage together, Stephen surprised them with an invitation to come back in the next few months and officially make their Grand Ole Opry debut. How cool is that? Check out this little clip that I have for you of that new one called Proud.

0: Number two.
1: Well, Phil Wickham had a fun moment at the University of Kentucky baseball game where he threw out the ceremonial first pitch. And fans, they were so surprised when he showed up to help kick off the game in Kentucky. Now, there's also a deeper connection here. The head baseball coach shared a story about a difficult season and a moment where he said he had to surrender and how Phil's song, The Battle Belongs, was a part of that time in his life. Here's a clip from that moment.
2: I surrender. I said, Lord, I can't do it. I play your song. And this song describes perfectly how God changed my life.
0: Number three.
1: Well, Michael W. Smith is inviting fans to join him for a special 7-day cruise experience. It's happening in 2027. Now, the cruise will be sailing through Norway's fjords, which are narrow waterways between huge cliffs and mountains. That sounds pretty amazing. Now, there's going to be music, worship, and time out at sea with Michael himself. He also says Norway is a special place for him, and he's always looking forward to returning to a place where he's seen God move time and time again. Now, if this sounds like your kind of thing, we have more details for you up at our website at 20thecountdown.com.
0: You're up to date. That was three things you need to know. Now, back to the countdown with William Ryan III. Number 11.

0: Hometown Magazine Extra for you this week. It is Carrie Jobe along with Cody Carn singing The Blessing. Well, before we wrap up this first hour of our show, I wanted to recap what happened last week in that top spot.
1: Last week's number one song.

0: That was the number one song last week from Matthew West for a second week in a row. Hey, hang out for another hour and see if he can do it for a third.
1: Listener-supported 20 The Countdown magazine will be back with your 10 songs of the week. Oh.

0: right, we are halfway through the countdown, and so far, you might have noticed that only three of the first 10 songs that we played, they actually moved from where they were last week. And I got some bad news, or maybe it's good news for you, but only three more in our top 10 shifted, so yeah, the chart is still pretty steady right now. But hey, we still have a lot ahead, including the winning future fan favorite song coming up for you, and we're going to reveal this week's Station of the Week a little later, so hang with me.
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0: Well, Zach Williams is moving into our top 10 after moving up one this week, and we have him in now to tell us the story behind his new one called Wait For Me.
2: I wrote this song during a time when I felt completely lost. I've been walking through life trying to figure out everything on my own, carrying things I should have laid down years ago. And the more I tried, the harder the road got. One day I finally looked up and prayed, God, I need some direction. And what struck me was realizing he had never left. He was just there patiently waiting for me to turn around. Every detour, every stumble, every mile, every time I walked in the wrong direction, he kept guiding me back. The song is a reminder that even when we take the long way home, God still waits for us.
3: Number 10.

0: Zach Williams moving up one to land in our top 10 this week with his song Wait For Me on 20. Next, it is Caleb and John, and they're dropping down a couple of spots with this one called Finished.
1: Number 9.

0: Caleb and John with their song Finish, dropping down two spots to land there at number 9 here on 20. And by the way, if you missed the story about them and Stephen Curtis Chapman teaming up, you got to go back and check out our artist news at our website at 20thecountdown.com. Now it is Andrew Rip holding steady in the same spot as last week with his latest called I Do It Again. Here it is on 20.
1: Number 8.

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1: That's number 8 here on 20 The Countdown Magazine. It's called I Do It Again from Andrew Rip. You know, he will be out on the Halfway Home Tour this fall with We Are Messengers. That's going to be so fun for them. Well, what is one Christian song that instantly takes you back to a specific moment in your life? Maybe it's a song that got you through a hard season, the one that you heard on the day everything changed, or just one that gives you chills every time it comes on. I think that's one of the coolest things about music, too. Songs become timestamps for what God was doing in our lives that time. And somewhere out there right now, one of these songs in the countdown is becoming that song for somebody listening. And you have to follow 20 on social media or jump into our conversation in our private Facebook group, and you can share the song that means the most to you and connect with listeners all around the world. 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
1: 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Cannot wait to hear that one. 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
2: Number 7.

0: That is our longest running song at 21 weeks. This week, he's back at number 6. That's Blessing Offer with Lift Me Up on 20, the Countdown Magazine. Well, hey, quick question for you before we jump back into the music. 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I don't know if you knew that or not, but that means listeners just like you are the reason this show keeps going every single week. And this month, I want to give a special shout out to Richard, Jeff, Matthew, Karen, and Fred. They have each been supporting this show for all 5 of those years. Isn't that incredible, the faithfulness there? I cannot imagine doing this without you guys. So thank you for doing that. And we are so grateful here at 20. And hey, if you have ever thought about supporting the mission of 20, this might be a great time for you to jump in. Maybe you love this countdown. 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
1: This week's Station of the Week is WCRH in Williamsport, Maryland. They air 20 every Saturday night at 8 p.m., and this July, they celebrate an incredible milestone, 50 years on the air. Isn't that awesome? And a little fun fact for you, if you decided to take a road trip with me from our studios here in Roanoke, Texas, you'd be looking at almost a 20-hour drive to go see them, so we better pack a lot of snacks for that one, a lot of drinks. But thank you to everyone at WCRH for being a part of our 20 family, and let's hear from them.
2: Hey guys, this is Dave from WCRH in Williamsport, Maryland. I'm the morning host, and love the show. I've been listening to 20 The Countdown Magazine for a very long time. Now, that doesn't imply that you guys are old or anything. It just means I've been listening for a long time. That's all I'm saying. Big fan of the show. Our listeners love it, and I'm looking forward to many more years of what you guys do. Really appreciate you, and take care.
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1: Top 5. Making his second appearance on the countdown this weekend with his song Homesick for Heaven this time, here is Phil Wickham back in that same spot as last week.
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0: as Phil Wickham back at number 5 with his song Homesick for Heaven on 20 The Countdown magazine. All right, last weekend I had some samples of some new songs that I played for you, and then I encourage you to head over and vote on your favorite song. So hopefully you had a chance to do that. One of those songs was from Emerson Day, and the other one was from Madison Watkins. Both incredible artists, incredible songs. But the one that had the most votes that we're going to play right now in its entirety is the new one from Emerson Day. Here she is singing No Smoke on 20, The Countdown magazine.
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That is the latest from Emerson Day. It's called No Smoke, and that's your winning Future Fan favorite from last week. I love that song. That is really powerful, isn't it? Okay, this week I have some new ones for you to hear, and I think you're going to love these songs. Our first one is a brand new one from Forrest Frank. This one is called Okay. Here's a little sample for you. Lord,

That is the new one from Forrest Frank. It is called OK. The first pick there for the future fan favorite, and I have one more for you. And you're going to love this one, too. It's going to be a tough one this week. Here's a new one from Toby Mac called Lord, It Feels Good.

0: the latest from Toby Mac called Lord, It Feels Good. That's the second pick there for the future fan favorite. The one before it, Forrest Frank with his song OK. That's a tough choice this week, but go help me out and vote.
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2: This is Nate from Elevation Rhythm, and this is the heart behind our song, Washed. The Bible says in Ephesians 2:13, but now in Christ Jesus, you who were once far off have been brought near by the blood of Christ. And that's what the song Wash is all about. We are able to celebrate that we were once far off, and because of the blood of Jesus washing us, we are now near to the heart of the Father.
3: Love

band Elevation Rhythm with their latest called Washed, back at number 4 here on 20 The Countdown magazine. You know, that group was not originally intended to be a standalone band because, you know, they have Elevation Worship as well. They actually started by remixing some of the Elevation Worship songs with synths and beats to kind of engage students on Wednesday nights at their home church called Elevation, and that band was sort of birthed from all that. So, kind of cool tidbit there. And that song, right?

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0: Well, just three more songs to go on this weekend's countdown. You're going to hear who's at number one, at number two, and at number three if you stay with me. Take a little break and come on back quickly, and we're going to finish this thing strong.
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0: Well, he's back in this spot again this week. It is Peter Burton. Here he is with Where Would I Be on 20 The Countdown Magazine. Never

0: He's back at number three again this week. That's Peter Burton with Where Would I Be on 20 The Countdown magazine. This next band just announced their fall tour is coming up with Jeremy Camp and Tim Timmons. Here is Mercy Me with Make It Well on 20.
1: Number two.
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0: the band Mercy Me back at number two with their song Make It Well on 20, the Countdown Magazine. 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
0: Well, here in just a minute, we are going to have the number one song in Christian music. 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We stream it right there for you. So go back and listen to it if you miss any part of it this week, or maybe your local station will air it again at some point this weekend. But either way, that number one song in Christian music is coming up, so you don't want to miss it.
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1: Well, if you are counting, this makes 3 weeks in a row for Matthew West to be here in this number one spot. And this week he's in to tell us about this song called Good.
2: For as long as I can remember, I've struggled to fully understand the depths of God's grace and the reality that it truly is a free gift. Instead, I get it all twisted and I think if I do enough good stuff, then maybe, just maybe, I'll be good enough for grace. But this is what Paul said in Romans 11, verse 6. And since it is through God's kindness, then it is not by their good works. For in that case, God's grace would not be what it really is, free and undeserved. So I hope that when you listen to this song, you remember what I'm trying to learn every single day. You're not loved because you're worthy. You're loved because He's good.
3: Number one.

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1: It is Matthew West with the number one song in Christian music for a third week in a row. That's his song called Good here on 20 The Countdown magazine. You know, he got to do something so cool recently. He shared the stage with his oldest daughter, Lulu, at a festival they were playing at. And man, it was such a cool thing to see them up there. Such a proud dad when she was there with him. Well, thanks so much for tuning in this week and for giving us a part of your weekend here at 20 The Countdown. We love being a part of what you got going on. And I'd love to hear from you. 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
1: Rise up! Search and rescue operations will continue for those still missing at the site of a 9-story building that collapsed in Angela City. Authorities have not lost hope that more survivors could still be rescued from beneath the rubble. 16 people remained missing. The bodies of 4 people, including a Malaysian man and 2 trapped construction workers, have so far been pulled from the debris of the condominium project that collapsed onto a nearby hotel on Sunday. The 4th confirmed fatality has not yet been identified. Unlike during the COVID pandemic, there is no calamity at present that can justify electronic voting in the Senate, even as it maintained that it would be up to the chamber to decide on its procedures, over which the senators engaged in a heated debate that triggered a walkout late Tuesday. The big question now is whether the failure of fugitive Senator Ronald De La Rosa to attend sessions constitutes a justifiable reason to allow him to vote online. Joint teams from the Police Criminal Investigation and Detection Group and NBI conducted simultaneous raids on suspected hideouts of Bato De La Rosa in Metro Manila and Central Luzon, including a house in Angeles City, a house in Barangay Moonwalk in Parañaque, and another residence in Bulacan were among the raided locations. Up to 10,132 overseas Filipino workers, dependents, and stranded OFWs affected by tensions in the Middle East have been repatriated to the Philippines. The DMW also reported that 34,429 Filipinos have received financial assistance to help them recover and reintegrate with their families.

0: 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This is OPM Rise Up Radio. Rise
1: up! Search and rescue operations will continue for those still missing at the site of a 9-story building that collapsed in Angeles City. Authorities have not lost hope that more survivors could still be rescued from beneath the rubble. 16 people remained missing. The bodies of 4 people, including a Malaysian man and 2 trapped construction workers, have so far been pulled from the debris of the condominium project that collapsed onto a nearby hotel on Sunday. The 4th confirmed fatality has not yet been identified. Unlike during the COVID pandemic, there is no calamity at present that can justify electronic voting in the Senate, even as it maintained that it would be up to the chamber to decide on its procedures, over which the senators engaged in a heated debate that triggered a walkout late Tuesday. The big question now is whether the failure of fugitive Senator Ronald De La Rosa to attend sessions constitutes a justifiable reason to allow him to vote online. Joint teams from the Police Criminal Investigation and Detection Group and NBI conducted simultaneous raids on suspected hideouts of Bato De La Rosa in Metro Manila and Central Luzon, including a house in Angeles City, a house in Barangay Moonwalk in Parañaque, and another residence in Bulacan were among the raided locations. Up to 10,132 overseas Filipino workers, dependents, and stranded OFWs affected by tensions in the Middle East have been repatriated to the Philippines. The DMW also reported that 34,429 Filipinos have received financial assistance to help them recover and reintegrate with their families.

0: 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This is OPM Rise Up Radio. Rise
1: up! Search and rescue operations will continue for those still missing at the site of a 9-story building that collapsed in Angeles City. Authorities have not lost hope that more survivors could still be rescued from beneath the rubble. 16 people remained missing. The bodies of 4 people, including a Malaysian man and 2 trapped construction workers, have so far been pulled from the debris of the condominium project that collapsed onto a nearby hotel on Sunday. The 4th confirmed fatality has not yet been identified. Unlike during the COVID pandemic, there is no calamity at present that can justify electronic voting in the Senate, even as it maintained that it would be up to the chamber to decide on its procedures, over which the senators engaged in a heated debate that triggered a walkout late Tuesday. The big question now is whether the failure of fugitive Senator Ronald De La Rosa to attend sessions constitutes a justifiable reason to allow him to vote online. Joint teams from the Police Criminal Investigation and Detection Group and NBI conducted simultaneous raids on suspected hideouts of Bato De La Rosa in Metro Manila and Central Luzon, including a house in Angeles City, a house in Barangay Moonwalk in Paranaque, and another residence in Bulacan were among the raided locations. Up to 10,132 overseas Filipino workers, dependents, and stranded OFWs affected by tensions in the Middle East have been repatriated to the Philippines. The DMW also reported that 34,429 Filipinos have received financial assistance to help them recover and reintegrate with their families.

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1: Search and rescue operations will continue for those still missing at the site of a 9-story building that collapsed in Angela City. Authorities have not lost hope that more survivors could still be rescued from beneath the rubble. 16 people remained missing. The bodies of 4 people, including a Malaysian man and 2 trapped construction workers, have so far been pulled from the debris of the condominium project that collapsed onto a nearby hotel on Sunday. The 4th confirmed fatality has not yet been identified. Unlike during the COVID pandemic, there is no calamity at present that can justify electronic voting in the Senate, even as it maintained that it would be up to the chamber to decide on its procedures, over which the senators engaged in a heated debate that triggered a walkout late Tuesday. The big question now is whether the failure of fugitive Senator Ronald De La Rosa to attend sessions constitutes a justifiable reason to allow him to vote online. Joint teams from the Police Criminal Investigation and Detection Group and NBI conducted simultaneous raids on suspected hideouts of Bato De La Rosa in Metro Manila and Central Luzon, including a house in Angeles City, a house in Barangay Moonwalk in Parañaque, and another residence in Bulacan were among the raided locations. Up to 10,132 overseas Filipino workers, dependents, and stranded OFWs affected by tensions in the Middle East have been repatriated to the Philippines. The DMW also reported that 34,429 Filipinos have received financial assistance to help them recover and reintegrate with their families.

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1: Rise up!
2: Search and rescue operations will continue for those still missing at the site of a 9-story building that collapsed in Angeles City. Authorities have not lost hope that more survivors could still be rescued from beneath the rubble. 16 people remained missing. The bodies of 4 people, including a Malaysian man and 2 trapped construction workers, have so far been pulled from the debris of the condominium project that collapsed onto a nearby hotel on Sunday. The 4th confirmed fatality has not yet been identified. Unlike during the COVID pandemic, there is no calamity at present that can justify electronic voting in the Senate, even as it maintained that it would be up to the chamber to decide on its procedures, over which the senators engaged in a heated debate that triggered a walkout late Tuesday. The big question now is whether the failure of fugitive Senator Ronald De La Rosa to attend sessions constitutes a justifiable reason to allow him to vote online. Joint teams from the Police Criminal Investigation and Detection Group and NBI conducted simultaneous raids on suspected hideouts of Bato De La Rosa in Metro Manila in central Luzon, including a house in Angeles City, a house in Barangay Moonwalk in Parañaque, and another residence in Bulacan were among the raided locations. Up to 10,132 overseas Filipino workers, dependents, and stranded OFWs affected by tensions in the Middle East have been repatriated to the Philippines. The DMW also reported that 34,429 Filipinos have received financial assistance to help them recover and reintegrate with their families.

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1: Rise up! President Marcos does not regard his mistake as running with his ally turned arch critic, Vice President Sara Duterte, in the 2022 elections, but is very much concerned that his policies might be reversed if she wins the presidency. Marcos and Duterte's UNITEAM alliance scored a landslide victory, but cracks in their alliance soon appeared. Vietnamese president and Communist Party leader Tô Lâm arrived in the Philippines for a historic two-day visit that seeks to strengthen bilateral cooperation in defense, maritime cooperation, food security, and other key areas. The state visit is the first by Vietnam's party leader to the Philippines. The Philippines and Vietnam are about to commemorate the 50th anniversary of diplomatic ties and a decade of strategic partnership. Two officials of the Office of the City Building Official here have been placed under preventive suspension as authorities continue their investigation into the collapse of a 9-story building in Barangay Balibago. The preventive suspension is an administrative measure intended to ensure a fair investigation and without interference from stakeholders. Meanwhile, responders recovered 4 more bodies from the collapsed building, bringing the number of casualties to 10.

0: 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Rise
1: up! President Marcos does not regard his mistake as running with his ally turned arch critic, Vice President Sara Duterte, in the 2022 elections, but is very much concerned that his policies might be reversed if she wins the presidency. Marcos and Duterte's UNITEAM alliance scored a landslide victory, but cracks in their alliance soon appeared. Vietnamese president and Communist Party leader Tô Lâm arrived in the Philippines for a historic two-day visit that seeks to strengthen bilateral cooperation in defense, maritime cooperation, food security, and other key areas. The state visit is the first by Vietnam's party leader to the Philippines. The Philippines and Vietnam are about to commemorate the 50th anniversary of diplomatic ties and a decade of strategic partnership. Two officials of the Office of the City Building Official here have been placed under preventive suspension as authorities continue their investigation into the collapse of a nine-story building in Barangay Balibago. The preventive suspension is an administrative measure intended to ensure a fair investigation and without interference from stakeholders. Meanwhile, responders recovered four more bodies from the collapsed building, bringing the number of casualties to 10.

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1: up! By the way, in what kind of family did you grow up? Was it an expressive one? Some families often express their love for one another with hugs and saying often, "I love you." Other families are less expressive. They may love, but they don't express it quite as often or as openly. There's something to be said for sharing acts and words of love. It's just nice to hear, "I love you," from time to time. Spouses who say it to one another often find their relationship is strengthened. Parents who say it to their children give their children a wonderful gift. As you have opportunity today, tell those special to you that they are loved. This is By the Way.

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1: God's Promises.
3: He promises that He'll never leave us nor forsake us. God created us. He cares for us. He heals us. He hears all of our prayers. The unfortunate part for you and for me is that sometimes God answers no when we ask for something in prayer. So pray and ask for what you need, because God supplies all our needs from His riches and glory in Christ Jesus. I'm Pastor Ed Brady, and in the last handful of programs, we've gone through A, B, C, D, E, F, G. We're up to the H's, and hardness of heart is in my glossary or concordance today. H, hardness of heart is the dulling of one's spiritual perception, a built-up stubbornness or animosity toward the will of God. Usually it's after a terrible thing happens in their life, like a loved one dies, or they lose their home, or they lose their job, and they get bitter against God. I have a friend in New York who gave up on God after 9/11, when terrorists flew planes into the World Trade Center. What kind of God could allow that to happen, he says. And he hasn't come back to God yet. I pray that he does. What kind of God could allow that to happen? What kind of God could allow a traffic crash where somebody's hurt, or even worse, killed? A God who allows free will. God has allowed, all the way from Adam and Eve in the garden, free will to sin or not to sin. When a man gets drunk and drives through a red light, hits somebody, kills somebody, it wasn't God that caused that, but he did allow the driver to get drunk and drive drunk. When the terrorists drove their planes into the World Trade Center in New York City back on 9/11, a number of years ago, they had free will choice to do that or not. And God doesn't get in the way of our free will to sin or to not. God doesn't get in our way to commit adultery if that's our passion and our desire. He doesn't want puppets. He wants us to choose to follow His laws. So don't harden your heart, no matter how hard your life becomes. When you feel like you're angry with God, remember, your feelings is not what we're basing our faith in Jesus on. Under the H, harvest. This describes the reaping of souls throughout the process of sharing the message of the gospel with others and leading them to Jesus Christ. Many people are ready to come to Christ.
4: Well, yeah.
3: Many people are ready to be invited to come to church with you. And many of us never invite anybody. Try it once or twice or as many times as you can. You see your neighbor outside? Say, hey neighbor, if you ever want to go to church with me, I can give you a ride. Church starts at such and such time. I'll pick you up a half hour before that. They're probably going to say no. But what if they say yes? You've committed yourself to participating in the harvest, bringing souls to Christ. Now, bringing somebody into church isn't the goal. Bringing them to Jesus Christ is the goal. But the church is a great place to find Jesus Christ. Continuing under the H, holiness. Now, this is a description of the flawless character of God. Holiness is also to reflect a devotion to God and His ways in your life. It's a single-hearted pursuit to become more Christ-like in character. When you declare yourself to be a Christian, when you're baptized in the Spirit and the Holy Spirit fills you with the grace of God, you will exhibit a certain holiness that you didn't have when you were unholy. And we don't do it by our own power. We do it by the power of the Holy Spirit inside of us. For example, a man who's married sees another woman that he's attracted to, not his wife. Well, it's by the power of the Holy Spirit that he can rise above his carnal nature and remain faithful to his spouse. Thanks for listening to God's Promises. We'll see you next time. I'm Pastor Ed Brady. If you need to get a hold of me.
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0: 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Rise
1: up! President Marcos does not regard his mistake as running with his ally turned arch critic, Vice President Sara Duterte, in the 2022 elections, but is very much concerned that his policies might be reversed if she wins the presidency. Marcos and Duterte's UNITEAM alliance scored a landslide victory, but cracks in their alliance soon appeared. Vietnamese president and Communist Party leader Tô Lâm arrived in the Philippines for a historic two-day visit that seeks to strengthen bilateral cooperation in defense, maritime cooperation, food security, and other key areas. The state visit is the first by Vietnam's party leader to the Philippines. The Philippines and Vietnam are about to commemorate the 50th anniversary of diplomatic ties and a decade of strategic partnership. Two officials of the Office of the City Building Official here have been placed under preventive suspension as authorities continue their investigation into the collapse of a 9-story building in Barangay Balibago. The preventive suspension is an administrative measure intended to ensure a fair investigation and without interference from stakeholders. Meanwhile, responders recovered 4 more bodies from the collapsed building, bringing the number of casualties to 10.